0: ready to go.
1: On Tuesday, he ran sort of 88% of his top speed, which is still faster than most of us. But just from a confidence point of view, we don't feel like it's worth the risk with him. So he'll miss one more and he'll be available for next week.
0: First game up, St Kilda at home to Port Adelaide. The Giants in Sydney taking on Geelong. And the other game tonight, Adelaide and Gold Coast. Last night, Collingwood surging home to beat North Melbourne by 4 points. Spain has stormed through to the FIFA World Cup semis after beating Belgium 2-1 in today's quarterfinal in Los Angeles. They next meet France. The men's singles final at Wimbledon locked in. Jannik Sinner to play Alexander Zverev. Sinner beating Novak Djokovic this morning and Zverev cruising to victory over British youngster Arthur Ferry. That's the latest news in sport.
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11: Your forecast for Gippsland and the Valley this morning, a frost warning in effect across west, south and east Gippsland. Partly cloudy, morning fog and frost, a very high chance of showers. Damaging winds possible, north to northwesterly, 15 to 25 k's an hour. Tomorrow, cloudy with a very high chance of showers, 13. Monday, partly cloudy, more showers, 16. And Tuesday, cloudy with showers and a top of 14. Today, we're heading for a top of 16 in the Valley, 17 for Sale, 18 for Bairnsdale, Lakes Entrance and Orbost. Currently, it's 10 degrees.
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16: 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We're on location this morning, Old Mate Picks and I, here in Flemington, 260 Racecourse Road, Pixie, in Flemington, on your old stomping ground, your old hood. This is where you cut your teeth, cut your cloth as a kanga. And the kangas last night were gallant. They're the ones they got to win.
17: Collingwood
16: find a way.
17: 2 weeks in a row. Hello, Hutch, and hi to everyone joining us for the first time.
16: It was a mini wildcard game, wasn't it?
17: It was, and it's 2 weeks in a row. North have had themselves in a winning position and weren't able to get the job done. But well done to Collingwood. I thought some of their big players stood up. I thought Nick Dacos, a couple of his efforts in the last quarter, honestly.
16: He's the best player in the comp.
17: Wins
16: the Brownlow now, doesn't he?
17: I just thought it wasn't his most prolific game. But
16: just wants it more.
17: Wheeled
16: him over the line.
17: He did wheel him over the line. And even, desperate, tackle in the centre square. Yeah. North were going forward and breaking away from stopping.
16: He's something else, isn't he?
17: He's unreal.
16: And
17: he's
16: the Thursday night Fremantle put a big stamp on their premiership creds.
17: They did. It was interesting, wasn't it? That's a third challenger that's gone across there and been in a sort of a winning position. Like, you look at Hawthorn, Geelong, and now Sydney.
16: And then it was Wharfie time.
17: And then they went, righto, we've had enough of this. We're going to show what we're really about. And just went bang.
5: They bat too deep.
17: 100 points in the second half they kicked.

0: You get them 4 for 60.
1: Yeah.
0: They bat down to 10.
1: Well, then Billy comes in.
0: Well, they've got 6 A grade mids, so they just wear you down. So you can't. You run through the top order, the bottom order will get you.
1: Yeah.
0: They bat so deep, picks.
1: Yeah, and they just look impossible to beat there. And so they're going to get the home first final.
0: Yeah.
1: They'll be winning that. Then they'll get the home prelim.
0: Well, they've got the armchair set up, haven't they?
1: Well, they have now, but they've got it because they deserve it.
0: Yeah, armchair.
1: Because they're the best team. So, no, for me, and they're a little bit flat against the Giants the week before, or last weekend, but.
0: Good for them.
1: She's a bounce back job, and on a 5-day break.
0: Yep.
1: That's a fair effort.
0: Off they went, and away they went. You'd think. It was a mini wild card last night. You think Collingwood are going to be in that bracket, don't you?
1: It looks like
0: 7-3-10 is going to be there, lording life. And having the Pies in the wild card,
1: tricky,
0: would be pretty good for the wild card as a concept, I think. If Carlton get there as well, they've got a couple of big
1: They've got a huge game tonight, haven't they? I'll give them a good chance.
0: I don't know, sound self-serving. Hasn't the wild card stimulated the middle of the season?
1: What do you mean?
0: Hasn't it just bored it the life?
1: Craig, it has.
0: Aren't we just connected to it now?
1: Oh, I think so. When you think about the teams that are around that wild card.
0: Well, it's intriguing. It's exciting.
1: So we've got.
0: It's a sport of hope.
1: It's the vibe. Secure to win today.
0: Kangaroos is right there.
1: Secure still. To go to 10th if they win today. And they should win today. Yeah,
0: the Suns are still.
1: The Giants win today. They go into that area as well. Gold Coast win. They go there as well. Then there'll be 14 teams on 32.
0: Yeah, there's 3 that can't make it. Port can't make it, really. There's 4 that can't make it. The others are all right there.
1: Yeah, well, Port are bloody gallant, but they're not going to make it.
0: They won't make it.
1: So you look at. Okay, so. St Kilda should win. I think the Giants, well, I hope they don't win, but I think they could beat the Cats.
0: Yep.
1: And then the Gold Coast, if they can upset Adelaide, that is 14 teams on 32 points.
0: Well, how good is this?
1: And then we are talking percentage.
0: Maybe we should go out another week and have put the 11
1: to 12. Let's not go overboard. We don't want a top 12 all of a sudden. Yeah, there have been 2 really disappointing teams this year. One that's been better than last year. And the rest have been pretty solid.
0: Hey, no Margaret today. I'll come back to that conversation. No Margaret today as we get behind Margaret in her rest and quest to return to health.
1: Yes, absolutely. We always send our best wishes to our.
0: Just to hear her voice, if favorite. Think, can we just play her song?
1: Yeah, let's do
0: you
1: it.
0: You okay with that? 10 past 10.
2: Thank you for being a friend.
3: I'd have made them all walk home, for starters, in bare feet. They put on a shocking effort.
4: Some of them wouldn't get a kick in a stable.
3: What a pair of flops they are.
4: You've heard that saying, Eddie everywhere. Well, it was Margaret everywhere.
5: Thank you. It's time for a magic moment with Margaret.
0: Margaret, we know you'll be in bed, radio on.
1: She'll be listening.
0: Listening. We love you. We care about you. We're thinking of you. And 10 past 10, we'll be here for you when you come back. We can't wait to have you back. We love you and thinking of you this morning. Rest up today. Margaret from Sunbury. Hopefully the Rockies over there.
1: He'll be there. He'll be there supporting.
0: Corina
1: as they do.
0: The team.
1: Excellent.
0: I'll be there rallying around. I'll tell you one thing, Pix. The radio will be on.
1: It'll be on. There's no doubt the radio will be on.
0: Yep.
1: She'll be watching her Blues tonight.
0: Yeah. That'll be
1: a big game tonight, isn't it? Carlton and Hawthorn.
0: Oh.
1: It's massive.
0: Imagine they win that, the Blues.
1: They're a chance. They're a good chance. Hawks have still got a few out. No Watson, no Weddle, no Battle.
0: Mm. They win that. He gets 8 in a row.
1: 8 in a row. Wow.
0: The resume's building, isn't it?
1: Well, they go to 36.
0: Amazing. Hey, Pix, I want to ask you a question. I was watching Wimbledon last week.
1: Yep. From here or over there?
0: Just on the highlights, to be honest. I'm not a long-form viewer of this sort of stuff, as you know.
1: You're just a big event turner-upper.
0: But Rory McIlroy rolled in the green jacket.
1: He wore his jacket?
0: From the Masters.
1: Oh, not like when Steve Waugh made the Aussies wear the caps.
0: A bit like that. Now, you're kind of a social conscious on this sort of area.
1: I am.
0: In the devil in the detail is when you win the jacket, you actually have to seek permission to wear it publicly.
1: Really?
0: You can't. It might be in your cupboard, but it's kind of sort of yours. Like, you've got to ring them and say, are you okay? Here's the request. You give them notice. I'd like to wear it to Wimbledon.
1: And they just said,
0: you can't get up and go, oh, it's a nice day to wear the jacket.
1: Well, you've earned the jacket. Why wouldn't you be able to wear it?
0: This is
1: down the shops.
0: This is part of the quirk of the Masters.
1: God, it's bloody golf.
0: You need to ring. You need to put in a submission.
1: A request.
0: To wear your own jacket that you won, right?
1: Yeah, it seems a bit much.
0: And then you can't wear it. You can only wear it in a formal sort of situation. What you wear with it is assessed. You couldn't put a pair of boardies on with it. That'd be lights out for you.
1: Really?
0: You got to wear it. You can't.
1: What would they do to you?
0: Well, you'd be banned from wearing it again, or you'd be banned back from the club.
1: Oh, rubbish.
0: That's the sort of stuff we're rolling with at Augusta, Pix.
1: Really?
0: So Two questions for you. Mm. First of all, question number one. If you'd won something like that,
1: yep.
0: would you wear it?
1: No.
0: Or would you be like, you know.
1: Put it in the cupboard, mate.
0: It's a bit much.
1: Yeah.
0: Should you be proud of your achievements and wear them?
1: Be proud of your achievement, but you don't need to be wearing it.
0: It's not really the Australian way to wear these type of things, although Steve Waugh did.
1: Steve Waugh, he got the whole Australian team to turn up in their baggy green.
0: Steve Waugh wouldn't do it. He hated it.
1: He didn't even like wearing the baggy green when he was playing for the Aussies.
0: Flemo refused to, didn't he? Or he might have been forced.
1: No, Flemo wouldn't.
0: Yeah, Flemo played ball, I think.
1: He would have played ball.
0: So you think off-limits?
1: I don't think you'd be wearing it. Although I wouldn't feel comfortable. I mean, Kevin Murray wears his Brownlow to the Brownlow.
0: Oh, I love that about Kevin Murray.
1: I do too.
0: That's beautiful.
1: Because he's actually proud of his achievement and his footy club.
0: But is there an age you get to where it goes from being a little bit, look at me, to being, how nice is that?
1: Yeah, I think there is.
0: And if so, what's the age?
1: Yeah, well, I think in Kevin's case...
0: Is it sort of plus 70, plus 60?
1: Yeah, I reckon over 60.
0: So if you're,
1: as we get closer to 60...
0: Well, you're nearly 60.
1: I'm not nearly 60.
0: So...
1: What are you, mid-50s?
0: You're 57, right?
1: Mid-50s.
0: So when you hit 60 in a few years, all of a sudden you're going to wear your Kaji Greaves ball around.
1: No,
0: and I'm
1: going to
0: go, he's an old bloke.
1: I won't be.
0: He's allowed to do that. He's an oldie.
1: Yeah, I won't be.
0: You wear your 97 best and fairest around.
1: Yeah, I don't think so.
0: I'm powerless at 60. So tell me the age threshold where you go from being
1: pension
0: to being proud.
1: What age is pension? Is it 65 or 66?
0: Well, I think 70 is the new 60, and you know, people are living longer, lasting longer.
1: Yeah.
0: I think James McLeod told me the average age living was gone from 72 to 86 or 7 in the last.
1: Not great for his business.
0: Well, I mean, I think you'll win in the end.
1: I think you'll still get there.
0: I think the pipeline's going to continue.
1: Yeah, I think it probably will. Yeah,
0: a great brand like his, but it's. So tell me, is it 70, 75?
1: I think pension. So pension, I think it was 65. I think it might be 66 now when you get the pension.
0: So you think 65 and over, wear what you want?
1: If you want.
0: Wear what you want.
1: Wear what you've won. I still wouldn't feel comfortable.
0: Give us a call on this on the IMAR Tradies Insurance open line. Should you be allowed to wear what you've won? And if so, when? And what circumstances? 1-300-23-55-48. 1-300-23-55-48 is the IMAR Tradies Insurance open line. There's another type of character, and that is the suburban wearer picks.
1: What's the suburban wearer?
0: You know, like I got picked in the under 16 schoolboy, so I wear the cricket cap until I'm 35. You know,
1: yeah, there's a bit of that goes
0: my
1: on.
0: My stepson, you know, has been seen around the house in the Vic shorts. You know, just to remind you,
1: somebody says
0: in the squad.
1: Yeah,
0: you know, for kids, I think it's
1: kids, no problems.
0: Kids is
1: up until you turn an adult.
0: Well, up till 18, wear what you've won?
1: Yeah.
0: No problem.
1: Yeah.
0: Post 18, no?
1: No. Then you're in trouble.
0: Yeah. And then you go back to wear what you won at 75.
1: We used to be given, when I was at North Melbourne, the big thing was the Qantas tracksuit.
0: Oh, yeah.
1: You used to get a Qantas tracksuit. Yeah. You only got one if you played in the seniors. And so when you got one, and you were that desperate to get one as a young guy, because it meant, you know, you finally got a Qantas tracksuit. I was a North supporter. But then when you got it, you couldn't really wear it anywhere.
0: Yep.
1: Even though you were desperate to wear it.
0: Desperate.
1: Brad Scholl got caught wearing it at High Point one day.
0: Oh, he did not.
1: And he hadn't even played in the seniors.
0: No.
1: Got caught walking around High Point shopping centre in his Qantas tracksuit.
0: Come on, Sholly. No, he didn't. No idea. Peter Bedford wears his Brownlow. Where you seen that?
1: I haven't seen Pete. I've seen Pete plenty of times. I've never seen him wearing his
0: Brownlow. Have you got anyone at your suburban footy or cricket club or in your mates who wears what they've won unreasonably? You know, like they played in a suburban soccer carnival or something. And all of a sudden, they're still rolling around with their wear what you've won. 1-300-23-55-48.
1: I just saw one.
0: This speaks to living in the past, bragging with your achievements.
1: I want to just be able to. I just wanted to see one that I read here. Under 12 and over 70, wear it with either way with pride.
0: Yep.
1: Fair enough.
0: Yep.
1: Where is it about Richo? Jason Richardson wears the store gift bullet from the starter's gun around his neck.
0: Hang on a minute.
1: Come on, Richo. That's what 474 said. Jason Richardson.
0: Are you saying
1: wears the store gift bullet from the starter's gun around his neck? That can't be true. It's a cap.
0: Can we get...
1: It's not a bullet. They don't shoot a gun.
0: We're going to need to get him on and address this.
1: Oh, we'd love to. Absolutely.
0: We're going to need to get him on and address this. Is Jason Richardson rolling around with the starter's bullet from the year he won the store gift as a necklace?
1: Well, he listens to this show, Richo.
0: That is extraordinary revelation.
1: He listens, and if he's listening, we need to get him on because we need to give him some hard truth if that's the case. I doubt it.
0: Yep.
1: I doubt it very much. But
0: what about when you're running a marathon?
1: Oh, those bloody marathon runners, honestly.
0: You can wear the medal same day?
1: Yeah, that's
0: but
1: it.
0: But not next day?
1: Yeah.
0: Or can you wear them next day?
1: Nah. So Nick says he did the Gold Coast Marathon last week. A bloke was wearing his medal the next day at the beach. I see a lot of them.
0: I think that's
1: when the Melbourne Marathon's on, you see a lot of them have done the marathon in the morning and they're all walking around the pub wearing their medals.
0: No, that's fair. That's part of the culture of marathon running.
1: Right? Yeah.
0: So it's a same day thing, though.
1: Oh, I don't know. It doesn't sit well with
0: you. You go
1: me.
0: In the next day and...
1: Yeah. I don't think so. I think, you know, where yeah. when you get
0: when
1: it...
0: When we used to play... When we played in the half-taped tennis ball cricket comp that we invented, network cricket, we would wear the premiership caps...
1: Before the game.
0: In the semis.
1: In the semis, yeah. That was us being arrogant.
0: That we'd won.
1: Yeah, that was...
0: Didn't that roll up?
1: Oh, well, we had back-to-back and three-peat, here we go again. Yeah, in the semi-final, it's a bit rich.
0: Didn't that get up there?
1: Well, we did have the best team, in fairness. We should have been winning. We only had to carry you. The rest of the team were all pretty good cricketers.
0: 1-300-23-55-48. We want...
1: that is such a good lie about Richo. We should roll with it as truth.
0: His brother told him not to wear it anymore. Well, we're going to get to the bottom of this. We will get on to Richo right after this break. And if you've got anyone else you want to out on this, 1-300-23...
1: Come on, Richo. I know you listen because you always send me stuff. I need confirmation that you actually are still wearing it or did still wear it. And apparently Annie on the mower reckons that the Triple M boys roasted him about it back in 2014.
0: Wow.
1: Well,
0: if he's still wearing it 12 years after the roasting, that's going to be an issue.
1: Oh, I think he was still, if he was wearing it at any time, that's an issue.
0: Well, take your calls.
1: See, I'm not massive on necklaces for a start on men.
0: Why not?
1: I don't like jewelry.
0: 1-300-23-55.
1: I like it on girls.
0: 1-300-23-55-48. Have your friends on this.
1: I'm a girl at my gym who likes to remind us of her time at the Institute of Sport. Looks a bit worn.
0: more after this. We'll take your calls next on the IMR Trade Insurance Open Line and Off the Bench.
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1: They have, and that's good on them.
0: They're not impressed with you.
1: I don't mind.
0: At all.
1: All right, keep wearing your medals. Go and wear it down the pub today. It'll be awesome for you.
0: That's an amazing achievement to run a marathon.
1: Yeah, no, I'm not saying it's not, but we don't need to see medal a year later.
0: I disagree with you. 1-3.
1: Oh, gee, all you do is try and carry favour with the people that disagree with
0: you. If you
1: me.
0: Run a marathon, Pix, you can celebrate as long as you want.
1: You can knock yourself out. I couldn't care less.
0: Old mate says here, Assumption College used to sing their song at three-quarter time.
1: Oh, they were very good. They didn't lose much.
0: And old mate here says, what's he say here? Picks with.
1: I don't know, you're reading it.
0: His mate was doing a backyard ultra race. Mm-hmm. Most people just go along wearing all the clothes. One bloke turned up wearing the Melbourne Marathon finisher t-shirt.
1: Finisher.
0: That's non-acceptable behaviour.
1: Yeah, fair enough. What about the Olympic tattoos for people who qualify and come last? Media accreditation. This is from Esky from Fox. Flogs who wear their media accreditation 2 days after the event, i.e. at the Olympics walking through the airport.
0: Oh, no, there's some credential
1: wearers. Plenty of them around.
0: Credential wearers are another topic for another day.
1: They are indeed.
0: Yeah. I've probably been one of them over the years.
1: 100% you have. I don't even know how you have a media accreditation. You're not even doing any media at the games.
0: Looking back at the younger days, I was a
1: shocker
0: I was a cred wearer.
1: Yeah, shocking for it. You're horrible at it.
0: One of the things that I'm happy about is I'm now a knowledgeable spotter of other cred wearers.
1: Yeah, of course you are.
0: Because I went through that silly phase when I was young.
1: You've been
0: myself.
1: Through that phase yourself. Exactly.
0: Yeah, we've
1: right.
0: got a few of those around our office.
1: Oh, absolutely they do.
0: Haven't we?
1: Mm.
0: A cred wearer is someone who wears it at a non-essential time.
1: Yeah.
0: That's the exact determination of a cred
1: wearer. There are a lot of people wearing
0: it. If you wear it walking through the concourse to get to a game,
1: yep.
0: That's a reasonable use of a cred around the neck.
1: I just don't like putting it in my pocket, so I'll have it around my neck when I pull up at Marvel today.
0: Yep.
1: I'll have it around my neck, but I'll have a jacket over the top probably.
0: Yeah, you disguise it. That's classy.
1: Yeah, classy.
0: Do you know where you see the most cred wearers?
1: Where?
0: And the wristband waivers,
1: where?
0: Which is the extra category.
1: Yep.
0: The Grand Prix.
1: Oh, they're shockers.
0: Yeah, it's a,
1: shockers, I totally agree.
0: It's a cred wear festival.
1: Yeah.
0: Isn't it?
1: Yeah. No, it is. Absolutely it is. Yeah. And look, and that, what about the... What about the people that are still wearing their wristband a day later or two days later?
0: I've been a bit of a victim of that.
1: You finish off at one of those events, you pull the bloody wristband off that day. It's no longer needed.
0: Yeah.
1: Oh, I went to the big game.
0: Sometimes it's a bit tight.
1: Yeah, exactly.
0: Let's get to Dave in Langwarrin. G'day, Dave.
1: I still want to get to the bottom of Richo.
3: Boys, I don't mind people, you know, as a team wearing something out for an event, you know, just to say as a team we're out doing wearing something. But one step further is getting a tattoo of a premiership win. Like, you're playing for Upper Bunyip Reserves and you win fourth grade fucking premiership and you get a tattoo of it. I reckon you'd regret that.
1: Yeah, tattoos are an interesting one because at what part of a footy club, for example, do you stop getting tattoos, right? Players, I get. Coaches?
0: Presidents?
1: Maybe. Well, there's a situation in the AFLW situation where my understanding is...
0: Oh, that's true, yeah.
1: That Jen Watt, the CEO, and Sonia Hoard both got premiership tattoos last year. Is that right?
0: That's true, yeah.
1: Is that right? So the president and the CEO got premiership tattoos from the AFLW, AFLW.
0: So your issue is that players should get them. Is that what you're saying?
1: I think only players, the ones that actually played it. I don't know of any AFL coaches. I'm pretty sure Chris Scott hasn't got any premiership tattoos, and I'm damn sure Chris Fagan hasn't.
0: Well, your then-client Clarko famously made the premiership rings.
1: Yeah, but he hasn't got a tattoo.
0: That's the equivalent. He went and got himself one. After 2008, didn't he?
1: I don't know.
0: He was the first of the ring wearers.
1: I've never seen a player wear a premiership ring in the AFL.
0: I think Clarko had his done.
1: No, that. I have heard that they did rings or watches or something.
0: So you're a bit of a throwback guy. I'm more of an embracer.
1: So I wouldn't have got a tattoo. If we cats had to win a flag.
0: But hey, who are we to tell anyone how to live their life?
1: No, I'm not. I'm just giving you my opinion, Hutch. I can't be doing any more than that. You want to go and get cover yourself in ink? Good luck to you. Well done. It's just not for me. Yep. That's all. And so if we had won a flag in my time, I wouldn't have got a tattoo. And I know plenty of blokes that wouldn't have.
0: Okay.
1: Stu's, I know plenty of blokes that would have.
0: Stu's in Bull Creek. G'day, Stu.
4: G'day, Husky. G'day, Tiki. So just before I was going to mention, I was going to say all the best in the West market. Looking forward to hearing you back on the airwaves this week. Hopefully, mate.
0: I couldn't quite hear that.
1: I'm struggling to hear, yeah.
0: Just might have to, we're a bit remote today, Stu. I'm sure the audience could hear, but could you just speak up for our benefit?
4: Yeah, all the best to Margaret from the West.
1: Yep.
0: Margaret, thanks, Stu.
4: What I had a laugh at is blokes who couldn't cut the grade back in the day, and they're walking around with their Australian Masters vests or state vests, jackets on. Seriously, fellas.
1: Yeah, I'm
4: 3 days a week.
1: Yeah, I can't hear you, mate, unfortunately. I don't know if you can hear, Hutch. I didn't catch that at all.
0: I couldn't quite catch you, yeah. No,
1: it's just a bit noisy here, mate. Sorry about that, buddy.
0: That was Stu in Bull Creek. By the way, it's the same Stu who's gone through five suburbs.
1: He's got a few suburbs, yep.
0: Yeah.
1: I just couldn't hear a thing he was saying.
0: That's all right.
1: From the motor stuff.
0: 1-300-23-55-48. What about the people that wear the horse racing membership on their top of the nightclub? Hooked in their pants?
1: Ski jacket, lift passes a year later.
0: Yes.
1: Nowhere near the stone, real George Costanza areas.
0: That was from Budgie. Greg Matthews.
1: What about Grant says, can you imagine Jeff Kennett with a sleeve tattoo of a premiership tattoo for the Hawks?
0: Greg Matthews, after a shield, we went out that night with his batting pads on, someone said.
1: Now, that wouldn't surprise me. Most still wears his New South Wales or his baggy green when he goes to the test match in Sydney.
0: Does he?
1: He wears them in the members.
0: I met Mo only 3 weeks ago. He's a cool cat, man. I was napping pics.
1: Yeah.
0: I was napping in the Qantas lounge at LA, or whatever the lounge was at LA Airport.
1: Yeah.
0: And I got a tap.
1: From Mo. Mo Matthews.
0: When you meet one of your heroes and you're groggy and you're half asleep, you're scrambling to try and behave in an interesting manner. I thought I lowered my colours because I was like groggy.
1: Mo,
0: I hadn't slept on the plane.
1: He's a different unit.
0: And there he was, high energy on me pics.
1: Yeah, well, he wears his New South Wales Blues cap, or he wears his Australian cap when the test match is on in Sydney. In the SCG members. I saw him in there one year, he had the backside out of his pants in the members. He's a different cat.
0: Paul in Ballarat before we hit the break. G'day, Paul.
5: Yeah, g'day, fellas. So I had a mate of mine, he's in his 60s. He bought a baggy green
6: from an ex-cricketer, I don't know, it would have been 15, 20 years ago, and his great joy in life is to go to functions where the baggy green. And everyone asks him which cricketer he was, and he won't tell them. He just likes the fact that all these people walk around going, oh, who's that? Which cricketer is that? He thinks it's hilarious.
1: I don't think you should even be able to put on a baggy green if you didn't earn it.
0: I like that. The old disguiser.
1: Yeah, no, but I just think if there was a baggy green sitting there and it was Ricky Ponting's,
0: yep,
1: I wouldn't put it on.
0: Because you haven't earned it.
1: No, you got to earn that. That's something I definitely wouldn't. Whereas a footy jumper or whatever, I'd put it on. But cricket, no, not an Australian test cap. Yeah. Not an Australian test cap. You got to earn that damn thing.
0: One more quick one before the break. We are a bit behind time, but Dave in Werribee's been patient. G'day, Dave.
7: G'day, lads. How are you?
1: Hey, Dave.
7: I think the biggest wankers in the world have got to be Tim Pimbowl's boys.
1: What have they done?
7: Well, at the end of the presentation, everyone gets badges, you know, whether you bowled a 200, a 250, a 300.
1: Yeah.
7: And you can bet your bottom dollar that the following year they'll have those badges all pinned on their polo shirts that they wear for the next season just to make sure everyone knows what they did the previous year. And I've got a theory. I have a theory why they do it. It's probably because they're no good at anything else.
1: You might be right.
0: He's gone for the 10-pin bowls community, isn't he?
1: Yeah, he has.
0: He's taken aim.
1: He's ostracised them.
0: Well, they are known for wearing a lot of their creds.
1: Yeah.
0: The bowling community.
1: Yeah, they are.
0: I had heard that story before, but I just thought it had holes in it.
1: Oh, here we go. I get you. Here we go. Got to get on a roll.
0: I wish sometimes they just stay in their lane.
1: Yes, here we go. Yes, this is when you start going into
0: this
1: your best.
0: This is really gutter humour at its
1: best.
0: Isn't
1: it? Well, it's you at your best.
0: Yeah, I really should spare you from this.
1: Oh, no. Enough's enough. Dear.
0: You got to pin me. You can't pin me down.
1: Enough's enough.
0: I could strike at any time.
1: I knew you were going to say something about strikes next. A break, and when we come back, another break.
0: The record's up next.
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0: 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The winter safety sale is on now, so big on Toyo tyres. And that Aussie beef and Macca's quarter pounder barbecue bacon range, magnificent. Don't Macca's walk, Macca's run. I'm just about to try one of the cold drinks, two picks.
1: You are, yeah.
0: At Macca's in Flemington, one of the 10 new cold drinks that are flying.
1: Giving those lollies a nudge, haven't you? Really giving them a nudge.
0: Well, you've been pretty...
1: I had two bananas. That was it. The rest is you.
0: I'm not buying that, crazy.
1: That's all of that.
0: I'm sure you took some of those milk...
1: I didn't have... No, I didn't.
0: You did. I didn't.
1: I had two bananas, that's it.
0: But right now, picks, it's off the record time.
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0: Your Flory, our story. 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
17: They can throw a dagger in a spanner amongst the pigeons.
18: I think that we should change the AFL ball to a synthetic ball.
19: Hold the line, we've got a grandmother ham coming your way.
1: They've got some tools. Jesse Hogan is a tool.
20: Forget the physical. This is all between the eyes.
21: What is the quid per quo? All right.
22: Quid pro quo.
21: That one.
23: One of his great attributes. You're not really sure which foot he's going to kick it with. Completely ambidextrous on both sides.
24: Pretty excited about another great weekend of footy starting tonight. Should be a ripper tonight. Who wins tonight? Should we start with tonight?
0: 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The floor is yours.
1: Yeah, well, I just want to see this one from Roy sent through. I saw suitcases with his media accreditation dangling at Bunnings Nunna Wadding.
0: So it's a believable story. That
1: I think it is probably true.
0: Yep.
1: Come on, suitcases. Right, now, the Pipe's been doing Dwayne's World for a long time, but I think this caller got a bit confused who he was talking to.
19: Hello, Steve. You want to talk Saints? Welcome to you.
25: Hey, Jared, you there?
19: Yeah, I'm here.
1: He's too nice to pull him up as well. I'm here.
0: Yep.
1: It wasn't Jerry, it was Wayne. Now, finally, he's back. He's been here for the last couple of years, doing a great job on Friday nights. He's been struggling to get callers, and I think this might be why.
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1: Is that the number we're rolling with now? 9429 1116.
0: That goes back a long way.
1: That's a long time ago, man. That might be why. Which does remind us of a bit of Tony Leonard. I should say Tony Leonard.
36: 1,323-55-46, 1,323-55-47, 1,323-55-48, 1,323-55-49, 1,323-59-48.
1: He just went all around the number. I'm not sure who this newsreader is, whether it's Nath. I don't think it's Nath. He got a bit funky talking about this city in Thailand.
37: Circumstances in and around Pattaya in the past 2 years.
1: Pattaya? Is that Nath? Just give it one more go.
37: circumstances in and around Pattaya in the past 2 years.
1: Probably how you pronounce it, but we call it Pattaya. But anyway.
0: Picks the iced velvet mocha.
1: Oh, I'm watching you.
0: They are so good.
1: I can tell. I can
0: how
1: see
0: good
1: the
0: are
1: way
0: they?
1: You're guzzling it.
0: How good are they?
1: Well, I'm trying to do a show with you, mate. You're worried about what you're drinking and eating. We know Andy Marb likes to put a bit of mayo on people's names, but this is a little bit too much with Port Adelaide superstar. Who?
3: 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Kel Wilkie in the Saints take on Zachariah Butters in the Power live tomorrow on your home of sport, SES.
1: Zachariah
0: He's
1: Butters.
0: Doing it in the promos now.
1: He's doing it in the promos. Now, too many of our commentators, including you, are eating on air. And I've got to put a stop to this. JD, he got too much, got a bit of indigestion here after his second 4-20 pie.
4: To 3-4-22. John Donohoe, Matthew Cox. And Liam Pickering with you on AFL Nation. Shut up, Coxie.
1: What was that? Well, you didn't stuff another party pie in your coat, did you?
4: Before the highlights came on, I did.
0: It's got a bit of indigestion.
1: Feast, I tell you what, I'm working with these blokes. I've never seen guys that, because it's free, I've never seen blokes eat as much as they do at the footy. They smash pies like they're going out of fashion. It's unbelievable. It does remind us of a Dwayne burp here.
5: And this week, the question in your AFL record that you're about to vote on is, who wins the Rising Star? Dan Curtin?
1: Just a little one. And Sammy Hyland as well.
6: We have heavy track. What's the soda water?
7: You've just belched on live radio.
1: He did. Tommy Morris has been in the big chair for Jared this week. Didn't get off to a great start with this word.
8: $1,000 misconduct fine also means Collingwood and Gold Coast avoid five-figure sanctions for umpire contact. A cumulative effect.
1: Cumulative, yeah.
0: Was it community or
1: cumulative? Hachi, you employ Tom Morris. Tom Morris works on the agenda setters.
0: Yes.
1: Not Tom Brown.
9: And, of course, two Alf Browns and Tom Brown is with... Sorry, excuse me, Tom Morris. I knew I was going to do that at
8: what a start.
9: Tom Morris is with us as well. I knew I was going to do that at some stage, of course, the multiple Alf Browns.
0: Do you know how many times I've nearly done that? Every week, I reckon.
1: Yeah, you would.
0: Yeah.
1: You would.
0: Do you know what else happened? When I was introducing him, my chair fell a foot.
1: Nothing worse.
0: The exact sentence, and I had flashbacks
1: of
0: the St Kilda... beach situation where I fell through the set chair.
1: Secure the bars.
0: And I was panicking as I was introducing it. That's why I lost my...
1: I went a foot down.
0: I went, it was like, that's what happens. Like a lift crashing.
1: It happens all the time in the office. I'm not surprised it hasn't happened before. Donald Trump had a big week. He got players off red cards at the World Cup. Might need to work on his geography, though.
10: We have an aircraft carrier, which is one of the most beautiful in the world. It's one of the biggest. Abraham Lincoln. And 2 months ago, we had 100, I told this story yesterday, we had 111 missiles shot by the Islamic Republic of Japan.
1: Come on, Donnie. Come on, Donnie. Come on, man. Adam White, Whitey had to truly think about this phone number here. Have a listen to Whitey.
11: Yeah, we'll investigate that. Heaps to get to from last night, Whitey.
8: Thanks, Dwayne. 1-300-736-736. That's the number. I remembered it. Have a good weekend.
1: No chance we're going to do that without putting a bit of music.
11: Yeah, we'll investigate that. Heaps to get to from last night, Whitey.
8: Thanks, Dwayne. 1-300.
13: We got a party going on in the street, bro. I can't find the music so loud.
8: 736-736. That's the number. I remembered it. Have a good weekend.
1: Welcome, Whitey. Welcome, mate. Brian was working a bit blue on Thursday night in the comm box.
22: Just came in over the tool. Gee, there's a lot of cocks out there tonight. Dean, Mason and Brennan. And two of them involved in the process then to win that high footy.
1: He's deliberately waited for that opportunity. There's no doubt about that. And the boys in the comm box, I was looking at Alistair Nicholson and the other blokes. I thought it was very funny. Now, this is a bit of an issue we've got going on here. You've created a monster with these fireballers. You've really created a monster, Hutch. This is on you. This is Caro. Sorry. Caro's doing a attributing something here to an interview that was on SEN. This is Kingy, firstly.
27: I've got a bone to pick.
7: because you're the one, you're the captain here, right? You're the one who put this on the radar.
1: Got the armband on.
7: That if they, you're Mbappe for us, right? Our Mbappe has put on the table that if someone steals some audio or something from Fireball, yeah, attribution.
1: Correct.
7: Just play What Happened Monday Night, please.
2: Can we go back to an interview Kane did on SEN with Chris Fagan some weeks ago regarding Lachie Neale's future?
7: That'll do.
1: What do you want me to do?
7: Mate,
1: I can't cut her off mid-sentence.
7: You're the captain of this joint. Hey, you sat there.
1: Caro, hold.
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17: And I'm Old Mate Pix. Those stories, plus updates on hair hats and teeth whitening, up next on Pixty Minutes.
1: So I've had to investigate this.
0: Pixty Minutes investigation.
1: It's a Pixty Minutes investigation because the Fireball boys, Kingy and Kane, are claiming everything. And so I thought, oh, well, fair enough. Maybe they should have, Caro should have said it was on Fireball, but I go back to the audio. I troll the audio.
0: Yep.
1: And this is the Chris Fagan interview about Lachie Neale.
18: World that I could live in where I'd be wanting to lose Lachie Neale from my footy side. So I'm sure you're of a similar mindset, but what are the conversations like around Lachie for you?
20: Yeah, well, for starters, we definitely want to keep him.
18: Yeah.
20: There's no question about that.
1: There you go. Now,
0: so the Pixty Minutes investigation... I realised it wasn't
1: attribution.
0: Fireball.
1: It wasn't even bloody Fireball. It was Gary and Tim.
0: Wow.
1: It was a different show.
0: That's a Pixty Minutes twist.
1: That's a twist and a half. So you can't claim audio to be attributed to Fireball if it wasn't on Fireball.
0: Oh, that's a...
1: Kane didn't ask the question in the first place.
0: Buried the lead there on Pixty Minutes.
1: Well, that's what happens.
0: We're well over time. We'll have to skip the song and head to the break.
1: What can we do? That?
0: No, we can't. We'll do it after 11.
1: Can't we do Harry Kane?
0: A break, more off the bench after this.
1: Break.
0: That was Off the Record for Choices Flooring.
1: Another
0: a
1: break.
0: Very good Pixty Minutes investigation.
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7: Good to be with you, boys. Norway 4.10, England short favourites $1.87. The draws at $3.70. So England all the rage. Norway seems to value, I reckon. Erling Haaland's in some form.
1: My word. Let's get into the races now, if we can, eBay.
7: Of course we can. There's plenty of racing on. Let's start Caulfield Race 1, number 2, Angels Fury. $2.45 into $1.70. Been really well supported. 15, Port Inari. Paulie Sebastiani likes it. $4.20, and the 6 Egyptian Dancer is $9.
1: Yeah, hard to argue with the favourite being the way it's been backed. I think it'll be winning Angels. Yep. Trying to do the quaddy legs.
7: Let's go to the quaddy legs. Why don't we? Race 6 on the program. Number 1 Decalogue. Many people thought this is the best bet. $2.90 to $2.30. 3 Our Chief $6. 7 Paddy Pie $7. A little bit of money around for the 10 Ignusha is 11 into 7.
1: Okay, yeah, I like the 7 there. Paddy Pie, let's go to race 7.
7: Race 7 on the program. Number 8 is your favourite, Winner's Edge. $9.50 to $5.50, really open race. Number 1 recommendation, 9 into 6. 6, Watch Me Win, $7, as is the 11, Bazzable Rewarded.
1: Well, I've got in my Trixie, actually, and Sid's top tip is the 9 Bellatrix Star. What price will you give me for that?
7: Yeah, that's the next one. It's $8 out from 7, so a little drift.
1: Okay, race 8.
7: Race 8 on the program, number 10 is 10 Commandments, $2.25 to $2.30, 3 Coup of Volante, 1 last time out impressively, 7 into $5.50, 6 Big Swingers, $5.50, and the 2 Rise at Dawn, $8.50, now $7.50.
1: Yeah, I like the 3 there. And in the last?
7: In the lucky last, number 9, First Chorus, $4 to $2.70, good money around for it, 4 McDanes, $9 to $4.40, 15 Tacker Speed is $7, 12 Moments is $8. And number 1, Snoopy now, $15 to $11, some deductions to apply with some scratchings in that race.
1: Yeah, I'm going to have something on Tacker Speed, the 15 in that race.
7: Race 1, because it's 12 minutes away. People will want to have an early bet. And Nicky Gannon, the great SEN track tipster, he's been in some stellar form with number 2, Roombata is the is their play.
1: Yeah, my $3.20. My man's second tip, Hatchie's man's top tip, and our mate's tip. My man likes the 11 each way.
0: Really?
1: Circus Queen.
7: $13, $3.20 to place. What about we have a same race? So you can jump on your app, click on same race multi. You can have the two to run top two, and you can have the 11 to run top four, and you get $5.25.
1: Oh, that'll do us.
0: That's a great industrious on the fly bet there.
1: That's a very good way to. That's why you come bringing good stuff. We want to keep you like a T20 player. I like it.
0: What about top two, the two, and top three, the 11? That gets it down to about $8, does it?
7: $8.50.
1: All right, now we're talking.
7: One of the great parts about the Sportsbet app is more places. You click on more places, you can have the two to run top four at $1.25 if people want to play safer there, and you can go to the 11 and you can have it to run top four at $2.75. So you can get a bit fruity with it.
1: I like it. Nothing like it better than getting fruity.
0: Ever since that top, was it top? How far do you go out place wise in the same races?
7: Half the field. So whatever the field is, halfway.
0: Yep, that was the exact same day things that I back started. Stopped running fourth, started running seventh.
1: Yeah, exactly how I do it. No, I haven't been in great form.
7: I've got a couple of the Meadows boys just quickly.
1: Yes.
7: Race seven, number one, Ford Damon. I've been crying out for this dog to draw the inside. Finally has. $2.90 seems a great play. Race seven, number one, Poor Damon. Race eight, number two, Blink and Miss. It's short, $2.30 or $1.75, but it is a superstar on the up.
1: Yep.
7: And then I had one in race 10 on the program, number three, Poor Zana, is $10.210.
1: Race seven, number one, race eight, number two, race 10, number three at the Meadows.
7: That's them. And if you want to mark it in the footy, St Kilda, $1.56 versus Port Adelaide, $2.45. The Giants, $2.19 versus the Cats, $1.68. And Carlton, $2.17 versus Hawthorn, $1.69.
1: Good on you, eBay. You'll do me, buddy.
7: Cheers, guys. Have a lovely day.
0: Well done. The eBay, he came to play this morning, didn't he?
1: He did.
0: Gave us one of the dogs tonight as well.
1: Gave us three of the dogs.
0: Crunch time in Melbourne. Enjoy that. Stay with us on the app or regionally through till 12 with Off the Bench.

0: This year, the 7-6, 6-2, 6-4 result has given Zverev the chance to win back-to-back majors, having won his first major, the French Open, a month ago. The tiebreak was the cruncher for Ferry, as Zverev won it 7-0, and that pretty much silenced the crowd. Craig Gabriel, Wimbledon.
1: And that's the latest news and sport.
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8: Your forecast for Gippsland and the Valley this morning. A frost warning in effect across west, south and east Gippsland. Partly cloudy, morning fog and frost, a very high chance of showers. Damaging winds possible, north to northwesterly, 15 to 25 k's an hour. Tomorrow, cloudy with a very high chance of showers, 13. Monday, partly cloudy, more showers, 16. And Tuesday, cloudy with showers and a top of 14. Today, we're heading for a top of 16 in the Valley, 17 for Sale, 18 for Bairnsdale, Lakes Entrance and Orbost. Currently, it's 12 degrees.
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13: And another big hour ahead. Pixie on Off the Bench all the way through until midday. Great to be here this morning at Macca's Flemington. 260 Racecourse Road. What a day. What a celebration. 50 years old today. This wonderful store here. And it's pumping this morning with games and activities and all sorts of fun.
14: I first came here 36 years ago.
13: Did you really?
14: Wow.
13: You're a part of its history. Look at that.
14: A big part of its history.
13: And it's now 24/7 drive-through here as well.
14: Which I know it is. It's getting a hammer now.
13: Real game changer. So there you go. Well done. We'll hear from the Lycee in a moment. Tony Pearson.
14: We'll get Tony on.
13: If you're nearby, and just swing past. Say g'day.
14: Say g'day.
13: This last hour, of course, is presented by PowerCore, working in all conditions to keep your power connected.
14: Tell you how far we go, Hutch. I've got a text from Steve Griffiths, who's sitting around the pool in Port Douglas with a group of boys on the beers.
13: What?
14: Listening to SDN, if you working a shout out to Ash, it's his shout. And then Brad Ginnivan, he's out, he's messaged as well. He's out on the Moreton Bay fishing. That's Ginny's uncle. So
13: he's,
14: a shout out.
13: He's got us on the boat,
14: him, and the boys as well. He's listening in the boat.
13: Has he?
14: They love it. It's good.
13: Fantastic. Gee, they're all a bit smarter than us, getting out of the cold, aren't they?
14: Getting out of the cold. Well, school holidays. I think a lot of people
13: got
14: are
13: us
14: away.
13: Covered, haven't they?
14: But I think the private schools got another week, haven't they? I think publics are back on Monday.
13: We'd be up for a little.
14: I'd love to
13: road trip.
14: Yeah, I'd love to have been in this. It's so cold here at the moment. That wind outside, it's freezing.
13: Why don't we sneak up into the show up north at some stage for a weekend?
14: Why don't we do that? Please. Please, let's do that. I'd love to get out of Melbourne.
13: You know the weekend it would... You know what's been on the back of my mind? My diary doesn't work, but I am working on it.
14: And what's that?
13: You know the one we've missed here?
14: What's that?
13: The Mackay Test match in August.
14: The North Melbourne Cricket Boys are all going.
13: 1 hour and 20 minutes away from the Whitsundays.
14: It would be good.
13: That's got Early Beach Friday.
14: No.
13: Cricket Saturday written all over it.
14: It does. I've got a crew already going. Obviously, I can't go because of my commitments here. But if all of a sudden I'm up there doing work, I could easily be going. I could have my arm twisted to go to the Test match. It's not exactly it's not one you put into your calendar, Bangladesh at Mackay.
13: When you see Mackay and you almost in your head put a line through it. But then when I did the math on Proserpine Airport, I was like, missed a trick here.
14: Yeah, it would be good.
13: Hamilton Island's right there.

0: Hits.
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9: I'm the tag star, captain of Essien Track.
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11: Well, he's the best. 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
12: You do?
11: And you can, nothing you can bundle better than bundling tags into the broadcast. He's the best.
12: Yep. Okay. I've got his Trixie. Tags is Trixie today. Is Melbourne race two, number two, Zupa Fund. It's one of my black bookers. Oh, he's there.
9: I'm here.
12: We haven't got a lot of time, Tags. We have to rip into it, mate.
9: Oh,
12: give
9: okay.
12: us your Trixie.
9: Okay, how are you, boss? Tags. A Trixie for Pixie, you're right. Caulfield,
12: yep,
9: race two, Zupa Fun.
12: Yeah, like it.
9: And then we
12: like
9: go to Randwick, even though I'm on a heavy track. Race six, number three, Petticoat. And race nine, number two, Luff.
12: Is that how it's pronounced, Luff?
9: I think so, Luff, Lug,
12: okay.
9: Luff. Yeah, I don't know.
12: So Melbourne race two, number two, Sydney race six, number three, Sydney race nine, number two. That'll get you how much, Tags?
9: 9:30.
12: Okay, my Trixie's all in Melbourne. Race three, number five, Cruiserweight.
9: Yes, big chance.
12: Race four, number six, Lady Verity.
9: Ooh.
12: Into race seven, number nine, Bellatrix Star.
11: Yep.
12: Which will get you 1,584.
11: No world beat, a Cruiserweight, but it boxes on well enough.
12: Boxes 100%. On well, good on you.
11: Particularly when it's well weighted on the jock.
12: Yes, very good.
9: And
12: very
9: you got two legs in last week, Pixie.
12: Got two legs, picked up 192.
9: Something.
12: Of my Trixie. I took two Trixies last week. The one I did early was no good, but the one that Sid sent me was two winners and a second, I think.
9: Yeah, so, always the way, isn't it?
12: Yeah, always the way.
11: Hey, Tags, I only saw you fleetingly on the way in the other day, but geez, you're looking good.
9: Yes, I've lost three belt sizes. I've just lost another one.
11: You're on the O, are you?
9: I'll tell you what.
12: Similar.
9: I'll get you onto it as well.
11: What are you on?
9: I don't want to publicly say it.
12: Well, you do.
11: Well, I've been on the Munjara.
9: Correct.
11: So far, I've lost $1,200 in 6 weeks.
9: Yeah, mate, it's not cheap, is it?
12: It's gone straight over your head.
9: It starts with 300. The next dosage up is four, and I just paid 560 for the next 4 weeks.
12: So what does it actually do?
11: That's a joke, though. What have you lost?
12: Yeah, oh, I know. Lost. I know. Yeah. He didn't win over his head.
9: No, I understood what he meant, because I know it's not cheap, right?
12: But you still don't get it.
9: He's saying he's lost no weight even, and his wallet's lighter. I get it.
12: Yes. Okay.
9: Yes.
12: So what is it? Is it injections or tablets?
9: It's a jab. Jab once a week.
12: Is it actually good for you, that stuff, though?
9: Well, they say it's better than Ozempic. So anyway, I tell you what, I had to try and do something. And because I'm in mobile, it helps the metabolism, and it has put me right off food as well.
11: I'm too good for it.
9: Yeah. Well, I'll tell you what.
11: You're the only one ever too good for it.
9: I had a little bit of yogurt yesterday. That's all I had. I'm not a big eater anyway, but it does suppress your appetite.
12: How do you go having a drink?
9: I've cut back on it too. It makes you sort of, Not ill, but yeah, I don't really want it. You know what I mean?
0: Yeah, I'm doing something wrong.
9: Clearly.
0: I'm on the full dose for 15, and it's just, I'm just too good for it.
9: Yeah,
12: well, you've eaten the whole bag of lollies today.
0: Has it deterred me one bit this morning?
12: No, it hasn't.
0: No.
9: Nothing can kill you, boss. Nothing can kill you.
12: See you, Tags. Have a good weekend.
9: You too.
0: Happy 50th year to Maccas in Flemington. Good on you, Will. Thanks for having us. This has been Off the Bench around Australia.
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0: Hello, I'm Hugh Phillips. A network server costing just $22,000 is being blamed for the Telstra outage that cut off hundreds of callers from 000. Internal sources have told Nine newspapers the outdated hardware reached its end of service life in 2016. It suffered a software glitch that rolled the network's time settings back 20 years. Industry groups claim the federal government's proposed capital gains tax concessions for innovative business are too narrow. The Australian Chamber of Commerce has made a formal submission arguing the proposal overlooks the majority of important innovations taking place. Chief Executive Andrew McKellar says they're concerned many businesses will miss out on relief.
1: It won't apply to many sectors, many businesses that are seeking to innovate, seeking to scale up and grow. That's what we need in Australia if we are going to have a stronger economy.
0: A six-year-old boy has died from his injuries after a two-car crash in Queensland's Scenic Rim. The child was travelling in an SUV when it was struck by a sedan on a highway intersection on Monday. Police confirmed the boy passed away in hospital overnight. Global tech giant Apple has launched a trade secret lawsuit against OpenAI. It's accusing the startup of running a campaign to steal information about its upcoming hardware. The iPhone maker claims departing employees were actively coached on how to bypass company security. Analysts suggest a slowly loosening labour market will hopefully lead to rate cuts next year. CommBank figures show wage growth has remained steady last month, but is expected to pick up later this year. CBA economist Harry Ottley says if the jobs market softens, it may give the Reserve Bank room to consider rate cuts.
2: Because the labour market has been fairly tight for a long period of time now, and if we do continue to see this slow cooling of the labour market, it probably will help bring inflation down from elevated levels, and hopefully that means some rate cuts.
0: Five teenagers have been injured after a car ran into a tree in the New England region of New South Wales. One passenger suffering critical head injuries, while a 17-year-old girl believed to be the driver is undergoing mandatory testing. And WorkSafe is investigating the AFL for its handling of concussion protocols. Checking sport, Geelong coach Chris Scott is backing Jeremy Cameron to finish the year strongly as he continues to suffer the effects of a broken arm from last year's grand final. Cameron has described his two-kick game last weekend as borderline pathetic, the Cats in Sydney taking on GWS. The Magpies by 4 points over a courageous North Melbourne last night. The Kangaroos hit the lead at the start of the final term before Collingwood had a late surge to take victory. That's the latest. I'm Hugh Phillips.
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0: Hello, I'm Adam Hawes. The federal government has vowed to hold Telstra accountable after revelations an outdated server triggered this week's network failure. Authorities are demanding answers over why a timing node that cost $22,000 to replace was left running nearly a decade past its supported life. Federal Labor MP Jason Clare maintains the government is investigating all aspects of the outage that left hundreds unable to contact 000.
1: This is serious. Telstra have let Australians down. You know, people could have lost their lives. That's why there's an investigation by ACMA. That's why we changed the law. They're liable to some very serious financial penalties.
0: A dramatic legal battle has erupted between two major tech giants, with Apple suing its AI partner OpenAI for intellectual property theft. According to the federal lawsuit, OpenAI allegedly poached hundreds of Apple staff and instructed them to download sensitive data on unreleased products. The iPhone maker took action after discovering an ex-engineer download dozens of hardware files while already working for OpenAI. WorkSafe is investigating the AFL's head injury protocols after growing concerns over its handling of concussions. Dennis O'Kane reports.
2: The safety regulator will probe into whether the league failed to protect players from repeat brain impacts at training over the past 4 years. Currently, AFL players can return to play 12 days after a head injury. The AFL is under fire for its brain injury policies, with 33 Australian rules footballers recently posthumously diagnosed with CTE. Dennis O'Kane reporting.
0: A review of One Nation's cost of living policies suggests they would cost the federal budget $90 billion over 4 years. Major components of the package include a $30 billion cut to the fuel excise and a $32 billion income splitting scheme for couples. Economists argue the party's plans to pay for the measures rely on unrealistic savings. And a noise reduction probe has forced Air Services Australia to rework Brisbane Airport's flight paths. The changes will involve four major shifts to arrival and takeoff routes and procedures. Air Services Australia's head of community engagement, Donna Marshall, says it will mean quieter skies for 25 suburbs.
3: Places like Caboolture, Ongaree, the Redcliffe area, Sandstone Point, Wirrum, which is the southern part of Bribie Island. We've been able to do that by shifting the flight path further north.
0: Checking sport, and Route 18 AFL action continues this afternoon. St Kilda's taking on Port Adelaide, the Power chasing three straight wins. Then the Giants host the Cats, Carlton clash with Hawthorn, and the Crows do battle with the Suns in Adelaide. Spain will meet France in the FIFA World Cup semi-finals after eliminating Belgium 2-1. In tennis, Yannick Sinner and Alexander Zverev have qualified for the men's Wimbledon final, and Belgian cyclist Tim Merlier has taken out stage 7 of the Tour de France. That's the latest. I'm Adam Hawes.
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1: Hello, I'm Anna Paws. A Serbian man has been taken to hospital after he was partially sucked through a window of a Boeing 737 shortly after takeoff in Greece. The man's head and shoulders were reportedly outside the plane before passengers on the budget Ryanair flight were able to pull him back in. Boeing says it's assisting an investigation into the incident, which occurred over North Macedonia. The US is demanding Iran publicly commit to stopping attacks in the Strait of Hormuz. President Donald Trump has confirmed America will resume talks with Iran after declaring the original ceasefire was dead. The Middle East conflict escalated this week with attacks on commercial tankers in the key shipping lane. Despite the ongoing uncertainty in the Middle East, the federal government says Australia's fuel stocks remain stable. There are currently 41 days worth of petrol in reserve, 37 days of diesel and 33 days of jet fuel. Providing the weekly fuel update, Labor Minister Jason Clare says Australians can continue to have confidence in our fuel security.
2: We currently have 6.1 billion litres of fuel in Australia in total across all of those fuel types. That's more than the 5.3 billion that we had when Iran was first bombed back in February.
1: One of the world's largest tech companies is launching a landmark legal battle with its artificial intelligence partner. Toby Goff reports.
3: Apple is accusing OpenAI of a coordinated campaign to steal confidential designs and blueprints for its upcoming hardware suite. The federal lawsuit names OpenAI's hardware chief, Tang Tan, a former Apple vice president, accusing him of helping poach more than 400 Apple employees. The iPhone maker claims departing workers were actively coached by OpenAI on how to sneak out sensitive data and evade security detection during their final weeks. The suit also alleges a former engineer downloaded dozens of files regarding unreleased products just before jumping ship in January. Apple is demanding a jury trial, the destruction of all stolen data, and a redesign of OpenAI's upcoming products. Toby Goff reporting.
1: A major Telstra outage that blocked more than 600 emergency calls was reportedly caused by an outdated server that reached its end of life nearly a decade ago. The timing device suffered a software glitch that accidentally rewound the network's internal clock to 2006. And at least 12 people have been killed and 23 are missing in one of Spain's deadliest wildfires on record. Checking sport, and Round 18 AFL action continues this afternoon. St Kilda's taking on Port Adelaide, the Power chasing three straight wins. Then the Giants host the Cats, Carlton clash with Hawthorn, and the Crows do battle with the Suns in Adelaide. Spain will meet France in the FIFA World Cup semi-finals after eliminating Belgium 2-1. In tennis, Jannik Sinner and Alexander Zverev have qualified for the men's Wimbledon final. And Belgian cyclist Tim Merlier has taken out stage 7 of the Tour de France. That's the latest on I'm Adam Hawes.
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0: I'm Adam Hawes. The federal government says Australia's fuel supplies remain stable despite the collapse of the ceasefire between Iran and the US. Australia has 41 days of petrol in reserve, which is the same as last week. Diesel is down slightly compared to last week with 37 days worth of supply. Senior Labor Minister Jason Clare says the nation's fuel supplies are locked in for at least the next month with 54 ships on the way.
1: What this shows is good, solid supply in the face of the uncertainty and the disruption happening on the other side of the world.
0: Telstra has confirmed it will appear before a federal parliamentary inquiry next week to answer questions about its nationwide outage. More than 600 calls to 000 could not be connected, while business and transport systems also faced major problems during the outage. A plane flying over northern Macedonia has been forced to make an emergency landing after a passenger was partially sucked through a dislodged window. The incident on a Ryanair Boeing 737 occurred shortly after takeoff in Greece. A Serbian man has been taken to hospital for minor injuries. Boeing is assisting an investigation into the incident. Police in Sydney are appealing for information after a 74-year-old man was assaulted and left for dead while on his morning walk in Yennora in the city's west. The man remains in hospital in a critical condition after being found just before 5 a.m. A crime scene has been established and an investigation is underway. Detective Acting Inspector Brenton Somerville says a motive for the attack remains unclear.
2: What we'd ask for is for members of the community, anyone who has seen or heard anything, has dash cam or CCTV, in the area to contact police, either via Crime Stoppers or to Cabramatta Police Station or Fairfield Police Station, to provide that information to us.
0: Aussies are being urged to stay vigilant with a surge in scams impersonating the tax department. Many fraudsters are now utilising AI to accurately mimic official communication, conning thousands of dollars from many. CyberX's Shamila Gonzalez says scam operations come with telltale signs.
3: The ATO won't send you a link via an SMS or an email. And so if you do get communication like that, the first thing to do is go and log in the way that you normally would, or call a phone number that is on the official ATO website and try and make sure you enable things like multi-factor authentication.
0: And King Charles has hosted Prince Harry, Meghan Markle and their children, Prince Archie and Princess Lilibet, in a private meeting for the first time in over 4 years. Checking sport, all eyes will be on Toby Green when he leads the Giants against the Cats this afternoon at NG Stadium. The Giants captain has been linked with a move to Geelong. The Wallabies are chasing their first win of the Nations Championship tonight when they take on France at Suncorp Stadium in Brisbane. Race 21 of the supercars gets underway this hour in Townsville. Brody Kostecki has pole. And in tennis, Cruz Hewitt, son of Leighton, has qualified for the final of the Wimbledon boys competition. That's the latest. I'm Adam Hawes.
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1: It's definitely
0: like he's
1: cruising for bruising.
0: Yeah,
2: I don't know, I was really drunk at the time. 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

0: Hello, I'm Adam Hawes. Senior Labor Minister Jason Clare says the actions of Telstra need to be scrutinised following its nationwide outage. The telco has confirmed it will appear before a parliamentary inquiry into the outage to be held next week. Senior Labor Minister Clare says Telstra has let Australians down.
1: You know, people could have lost their lives. That's why there's an investigation by ACMA. That's why we changed the law. They're liable to some very serious financial penalties for what's happened here. And I assume that that parliamentary inquiry will scrutinise the actions of Telstra over the course of the last week.
0: The US is demanding a public guarantee from Iran that the Strait of Hormuz is open and that ships crossing the vital waterway won't be targeted. A delegation from Qatar has travelled to Iran in the hope of salvaging a ceasefire deal. Apple is suing OpenAI for allegedly stealing trade secrets. The iPhone makers alleges former staff misappropriated confidential information to help the owners of ChatGPT to develop consumer products. But OpenAI says it has no interest in other companies' trade secrets. Social media messages are expected to form part of the police investigation into the suspicious death of a teenage girl in Western Victoria. 13-year-old Layla Jeffrey disappeared from the small regional town of Donald last week. A 16-year-old boy has been arrested after human remains were found. An investigation is underway into the suspicious death of a man in Perth South, Elise Gately reports.
2: Homicide detectives are investigating after a man in his 60s was found unresponsive on a Fremantle street early Saturday morning and could not be saved. It follows a police standoff at a Como home late Friday night with a man who they say was wielding an axe. Another man was also apprehended hours after he allegedly broke into a Netherlands home naked and committed an indecent act. The men in their 30s have both made their first appearances in Perth Magistrates Court, while two men in their 20s are assisting police with the homicide inquiry. Elise Gately, Perth.
0: A Serbian man has been taken to hospital after he was partially sucked through a window of a Boeing 737 shortly after takeoff in Greece. The man's head and shoulders were reportedly outside the plane before passengers on the budget Ryanair flight were able to pull him back in. And the total number of deaths from the twin earthquakes that hit Venezuela last month has risen to more than 4,000. Checking sports, St Kilda has kept its AFL finals hopes alive, beating Port Adelaide 87-73 at Marvel Stadium. Port star Zach Butters appearing to suffer a serious ankle injury. Matt Payne has taken out race 21 of the Supercar Series in Townsville, ahead of Anthony DiPasquale and Brody Kostecki. Pole vault star Nina Kennedy has smashed her personal best and Australian record to win at the Monaco Diamond League. And Norway's coach has declared England as favourites for tomorrow morning's FIFA World Cup quarterfinal. That's the latest. I'm Adam Hawes.
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1: And we're not destroying farmland. 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
16: Hello, I'm Carolee Katzenbarnes.
3: One of the world's largest tech companies is launching a landmark legal battle with its artificial intelligence partner, Toby Goff reports.
16: Apple is accusing OpenAI of a coordinated campaign to steal confidential designs and blueprints for its upcoming hardware suite. The federal lawsuit names OpenAI's hardware chief, Tang Tan, a former Apple vice president, accusing him of helping poach more than 400 Apple employees. The iPhone maker claims departing workers were actively coached by OpenAI on how to sneak out sensitive data and evade security detection during their final weeks. The suit also alleges a former engineer downloaded dozens of files regarding unreleased products just before jumping ship in January. Apple is demanding a jury trial, the destruction of all stolen data, and a redesign of OpenAI's upcoming products. Toby Goff reporting.
3: A 16-year-old boy has now been charged with murder after the remains of a 13-year-old girl were found in bushland in Donald in the Wimmera region of Victoria, 235 kilometres northwest of Melbourne. Layla Jeffrey was reported missing by her family last weekend. And a 16-year-old junior footballer has been airlifted to hospital after sustaining a serious head injury in regional Victoria. News Corp reporting Horsham Saints under-17s player received a knock to the back of his head when he was tackled in the fourth quarter of the match against the Southern Mallee Thunder in the Wimmera League. Police believe a 74-year-old man was on his routine morning walk when he was assaulted in Sydney's West. He was found with serious head injuries on the side of a road at Yennora just before 5am and remains in hospital fighting for life. Detective Acting Inspector Brenton Somerville says they need people to come forward.
17: So we're aware the man was performing his usual morning walk, which he does in the area. He had been out for a period of about 30 minutes prior to the incident. A member of the public thankfully called police. We appreciate that person coming forward and notifying us of the incident. Contacted 000 and police and ambulance responded promptly.
3: Senior Labor Minister Jason Clare says the actions of Telstra need to be scrutinised following its nationwide outage, the telco confirming it will appear before a parliamentary inquiry into the outage to be held next week. Mr Clare says Telstra has let Australians down.
18: Now, people could have lost their lives. That's why there's an investigation by ACMA. That's why we changed the law. They're liable to some very serious financial penalties for what's happened here. And I assume that that parliamentary inquiry will scrutinise the actions of Telstra over the course of the last week.
3: Checking finance, one Australian dollar buying 69 US cents.
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3: better. The women's singles final at Wimbledon is scheduled to get underway early Sunday morning Australian Eastern Standard Time. Tennis correspondent Craig Gabriel is there.
20: It's the first time in history that one of the four majors will see an all-Czech ladies final as Linda Noskova takes on Karolina Muchová. This is also the first time there is a same country final since Venus and Serena Williams at Wimbledon since 2009. On another hot and sunny day in London, the Royal Box is full and Her Royal Highness the Princess of Wales leading the celebrities. That includes several past champions as well as Oscar-winning actors like Jodie Foster. Craig Gabriel, Wimbledon.
3: In the NRL, a horror night for the Bulldogs in round 19, losing to the Raiders 40-16 at Accor Stadium. In the other games, Cronulla Sharks beat the Dolphins 66-0, Sydney Roosters over the Parramatta Eels 28-12. AFL wins for Hawthorne, Adelaide Crows and GWS Giants. That's the latest news and sport.
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6: 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Local weather.
7: A sheep graziers warning has been issued, along with a gale warning for the coast, and a coastal hazard warning for abnormally high tides has also been issued. Your four-day forecast for Sunday: cloudy, a very high chance of showers, with west to northwesterly winds 30 to 45 kilometres an hour. Expecting tops of 12 in the valley, 14 for Sale, 15 for Bairnsdale and 16 for Lakes Entrance and Orbost. Monday showers increasing, windy 16, showers Tuesday 13 and Wednesday partly cloudy, a top of 15.
26: And right now, it's 6 degrees.
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2: Labor government, Jacinda Allen's government, has been dragged kicking and screaming to the altar on this. 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And let's just say there was a chance of finding the money and getting some of it back. If you leave it until November 2027, that chance absolutely evaporates.
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12: Weekend edition of Australia Overnight. It's great to have your company. I'm Pat Panetta as we take your calls across the nation on that number, 133693. So the call before the break regarding the 8 police vehicles, 3 Ambos, Hoskin Park Road, heading out towards Liverpool. What we can tell you is unconfirmed, police responding to an altercation, a serious injury, and police are responding to that call with 8 police and 3 Ambos. So they'll give you a sense of maybe what's going on there. We'll keep an eye on that and give you more details as it comes through. Paul's on line one. G'day, Paul.
13: G'day, Pat. How you doing?
12: Going well, Paul.
13: That's good. Carsong's first Let's Ride, Rev It Up by Jerry Harrison and Casual Gods, or if you're travelling with more than 2 other people, you got to put on Bohemian Rhapsody at some point.
12: That's right. Exactly right. Just like that movie.
13: Talk later about acting differently in public and private. A lot of people have to do that. Judges, teachers, police, lawyers, and salespeople, actually. How I speak and present myself in front of the, executive suite is different if I'm knockabout on a work site, talking. And I really wish I didn't have to do it because it does mess you up a bit after a while in 2 ways. One, you have background stress because you're self-monitoring and watching everything you say and sort of flipping, thinking carefully before you say anything. And that's a little bit stressful. But the other thing is, it can cause trust issues because when you're talking to someone and you're not being your authentic self, you can start to feel that the whole conversation is confected and they're probably, rightly or wrongly, not going to be their authentic self either. And that was actually one reason why I called the radio, is I found a place where I can actually just be myself, my true self.
12: Yeah, I like that. And I guess they do talk about, it becomes a bit of a cliche, I think, you know, this true self and you know, it's said a lot, but I don't say it in a bad way, but of course, you know, if you know thyself, somebody famously said, know thyself, Voltaire, and that probably is the secret to everything. There you go. There's your mic drop moment. That'll get you through everything if you know thyself. Good on you, Paul. Leanne in Minyip. Hi, Leanne.
14: Hi, Pat, Ethan, Aralee. I've got some songs that I can dance to any song in the car, really, but I've got a few. Can You Feel It by the Jacksons?
12: Right. Oh, yeah. Okay, I like that.
14: That's a great song. Jailbreak, of course.
12: Oh, yes.
14: Blister in the Sun.
12: Yeah, okay, yep. What?
14: Highway to Hell. Don't Call Me Baby. That's a fun one to muck around with in the car.
12: Right. Yeah, that's right.
14: And On the Run and any NXS song.
12: Never Tear Us Apart. Any NXS song. That's right. They've got some real bangers.
14: Tear Us Apart.
12: No, it's a bit more of a slow one.
14: I'm talking about the faster ones. I'm listening to the radio all the time in the car. So when songs,
12: and do you dance in the car as well? Do you have a bit of a... I think many people do. Of course they do. With the radio on?
14: What was that?
12: Do you have a dance in the car, you know, while you sit down?
14: Yeah, absolutely. I'm tapping the steering wheel and all that. Yeah,
12: that's right.
14: Always.
12: Thank you, Leanne. Yeah. Russell's on the line. G'day there, Russell.
15: Oh, Pat, how are you doing?
12: Yeah, I'm good.
15: I won't take up too much of your time, but you're talking about songs that you like to dance to in the car. Yeah. I don't know about dancing so much, but you played the little intro to Chris Rea, Let's Dance. I think that is, it's got such a rhythm. He had another song, I forget now, like I'm an Old Man, but Driving Home for Christmas. He just has the voice, he has the rhythm, but if you're sitting down somewhere and you hear this, it's just the rhythm, it's the beat, and his voice, his unusual voice, Let's Dance.
12: Yeah. Yeah, there you go. And it says it all in the song too. Thank you there. Just move your mouse there for me there. Is that Russell? Thank you, Russell. It reminds me of that scene from that classic movie with Tom Cruise, Show Me the Money, the Show Me the Money movie. What was that called? And he was in the car and he was closing a deal. I don't know why this stuck in my mind. He closed a deal because he became a sport agent, remember? And he was so happy about... finally getting somebody on board. He was flicking through the radio station in the car, the different stations, to find a song to get him in the mood. And he found one eventually. Can't think what that was. But the same thing, in your car with the little zone. It's always nice when you get a song like that one from Chris Rea, Let's Dance. California Ray is here. Hi there, California Ray.
16: Good evening, Pat, or good morning for you guys. I have the onset of dementia. I'm 75, and I've had excellent health all my life.
12: So you said you have the answer to dementia. Your phone's a bit fuzzy. That's what you said?
16: But a vegetarian, and I believe I have the onset of dementia.
12: Wow.
16: The reason I'm calling is several months ago, you had a speaker from Perth that... one of the doctors was giving the talk, and I'm trying to get my brain cells going here.
12: Yeah.
16: He was saying that he has a technique that he's using here in Perth.
12: Right.
16: That's actually helping people with dementia. And not being on the internet, I have no way of qualifying and getting hold of the name of...
12: Are you sure it was this program, California Ray, this one here?
16: Maybe it was a program on Sunday night.
12: Oh, yes. That'll be the health program with Healthy Living with Dr. Ross. And actually, Dr. Tanvir Ahmed, who we're talking to later in the program, is actually filling in for Dr. Ross later on today, Sunday. So give that program a call because they cover all those sorts of issues. And dementia, as you say, it's something that, of course, affects many people. And the research and attempting to sort of work out what's going on and how we can make sure our brains don't head in that direction is something many of us are very interested in. Simon of Colac. Hi, Simon.
17: Hi, Morning, Pat. How are you?
12: Good, Simon.
17: When my brother and myself, we used to get up to Tumut.
12: Yeah.
17: Into New South Wales and that.
12: Right.
17: And we'd find John Williamson, the song he had, Rain on the Rise, is beautiful country.
12: Oh, yes, John Williamson. Yeah, he can sing a great song, can't he? Of course, that you can sing along to. Yeah. John Williamson, now you're making me think of John Denver as well. That's a classic. We've got to write that down. Take me home, Country Roads. All right. Sorry, you've given me inspiration for another one, but I like your one, though, Simon. Sean in Launceston. Hi, Sean.
18: Sunday.
12: Hello there, Sean.
18: I'm on a road to nowhere. Come on and ride. Take me there.
12: Yeah. Who's that? Mental as anything,
18: talking
12: is it? Talking Heads.
18: Talking Heads.
12: Yeah.
18: Talking Heads.
12: Yeah, right.
18: And
12: I'm on a road to nowhere.
18: I like Dirty Deeds by Joan Jett too. That's a good one.
12: Yeah, right. That's right. That'd rock the car. That's for sure. Thank you, Sean. Arthur in West Footscray. Hi, Arthur.
19: Good morning, Pat and Ethan, if anyone else is there. Just on the topic of dementia, you've probably heard it before, obviously, with Russell, that eggs is another prevention of doing it, and something, I'm not saying everyone has to do it, but board games like chess, it refreshes the memory, and they've proven that it also prevents dementia. If you play some good board puzzle, or, do some sort of puzzles.
12: Yep.
19: Just thought I'd add that in, that's all.
12: Yeah, nice one. Good point. Yeah, thank you, mate. There has been research around that. I guess it's like anything, use it or use it. Use it or lose it. But I've worked with people, sadly, who work in jobs where they're using their brains a lot and it's still, dementia still sort of gets a hold of them. But as you say, maybe something different, a puzzle or changing your routine, maybe even get used to a job that you do from day to day, ways of, exercising your brain in a different way has proven to keep it sharp as you get older. Ned is here. Hi there, Ned.
20: G'day. Yeah, Pat. How are you? Thanks for taking my call.
12: No worries.
20: I'm an absolute legend of an artist, and he gets a lot of play in my car. He's Phil Collins, and Easy Lover. That's an absolute ball terror, in my opinion.
12: Yeah, Phil Collins, that's right. Easy Lover.
20: Oh, Phil Collins, just what a hit, mate. What a hit machine he was, man.
12: Yeah, he was too. Yeah, you're right. And you know what? He's one of those artists that maybe I didn't appreciate him, but now, that's right, you listen to some of the music and you think, man, this is good. Phil Collins, I Wish It Would Rain Down, we played the other day, Ned.
20: Oh, yeah. Well, you're giving me shivers down.
12: I know. I heard that and I thought, man, this is a good song.
20: Oh, Phil Collins. Oh, you can't be. I think the 80s had a lot of creativity. You don't get it these days, right? I can't find an artist that's half decent these days.
12: Well, that's right. Yeah, of course, But they say that the 80s and the 70s were good eras. But there's some good songs around now too. Thank you, Ned. As we take a break, Fiona Kane will join us after the break, nutritionist, mind, body, eating coach for the health and well-being segment. Your calls on 133693. And the theme this morning with Fiona Kane will be winter wellness right after this.
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12: Sunday morning edition of Australia Overnight, taking your calls across the nation on the weekend edition. I'm Pat Panetta. 133-693 is my number. The text line is 0477-693-693. On the text, hi Pat, I think your dancing truckie mate heard you had Queen on the radio and heard the lyrics. If you want to have a good time, just give me a call. I think your truckie mate wanted to make a supersonic man out of you, LOL, says Paul on the text. Hi, Pat. My suggestion for a good song to dance to in the car or anywhere else is Breakout by Swing Out Sister. That's right. I remember that from Countdown. That was from 1986, says David. Lisa on the text. Hi, Pat and team. Hello to the lovely Carolee, always doing a great job in the newsroom. My song to dance to in the car is Nutbush, of course. Tina Turner, Eagle Rock. And she loves those two songs, says Lisa on the text. 133-693, health and well-being with Fiona Kane, who joins us now on the line. Hi there, Fiona.
6: Hi, how are you going?
12: I'm good. Good to hear your voice again. Russell Setright couldn't make it this morning, so thank you for jumping in and helping us out.
6: Oh, my pleasure.
12: So Fiona Kane's a nutritionist, mind-body eating coach, the host of the Wellness Connection podcast. That's still happening, isn't it, Fiona?
6: Yes, it is.
12: Okay, good. We can find you there on that podcast. But taking calls, and we're going to discuss winter wellness, Fiona. So that's got many sort of different elements. I guess, can we start with your immune system to keep that strong over winter? Is that something we need to think about?
6: Yes, yes, definitely, because obviously there's so many different bugs that go around during winter. So a big one is the immune system. And one of the things straight up I think about in winter in regards to the immune system is that we don't see the sun as much, and so we're not getting as much vitamin D.
12: Right.
6: And, not sort of advocating going out and sunbaking, but, you know, a little bit of time in the sun in the morning.
12: Yeah.
6: Well, on the not very hot days is not a bad thing, you know, because we do need to get that vitamin D, but we can also, of course, get it from our food or supplements as well. But
12: okay.
6: It makes a big difference to our mood, our bones, so many things in regards to our health.
12: Right. So simply going outside in the sun, I mean, we've all felt that, I think. You know, you're inside and getting ready and you might feel a bit sort of normal, but you go outside and think, oh, that's nice. So just, you know, so it's simply... I always thought it's connecting with the outdoors and just the outdoor environment, but I guess that's part of it, isn't it? You're getting that vitamin D.
6: Yes, well, it's all of those things, really, isn't it? And you only have to look at, I haven't got the figures in front of me, but when you read the figures about the depression rates in places like Sweden during winter when they sort of pretty much don't have sunlight for months at a time, it's really huge. So just, yes, being outside, being, you know, seeing nature, fresh air, and of course the bonus is the vitamin D as well. So I think it's all those things work together.
12: Yeah. How important is vitamin D? Can you rank these things? You know, you've got all your different vitamins and things that you get into your body. And I guess you're mentioning this because in Australia, where many of us are low on vitamin D, is that right?
6: Yes, yes, we are. And, you know, it's hard to rate them because they work together.
12: Right, okay.
6: But vitamin D is really, really important. And, you know, one of the big things is bone health. And so many people have sort of brittle bones and osteoporosis, that kind of thing. So even just for something like that, but also it's involved in mood, blood sugar levels, all sorts of things. So, yeah, it would be up there as one of the most important ones.
12: 133693, Fiona Kane, nutritionist, mind, body, eating coach. Your calls and questions for Fiona, if we can get your health back on track with a supplement or lifestyle suggestion, any aches and pains we can help you with, that's the number 133693, or to contribute to this conversation about winter wellness. So vitamin D, I'm guessing spinach. Am I close?
6: Yeah, well, for vitamin D, you'd be looking at more of the, like, the oily fish, oily
12: foods.
6: Oh,
12: okay.
6: So the vitamin D you'd be looking at, because so spinach is more, it's fine, it's in vitamin K as well. Okay. But yeah, vitamin D, what you're looking at is you're looking at the small oily fish like the sardines, mackerel, herring, that kind of thing. You're looking at the yolks in eggs. And, you know, you could get some from things like nuts and seeds and things like that as well. But it's more, think of the oily foods.
12: Yep. And that's going to help your immune system too, yeah?
6: Yes, absolutely.
12: Right.
6: And the thing is, like I said, these things, they're not alone.
12: Yeah.
6: So if you have those foods, there'll be, you know, if you have your egg yolk, there's going to be vitamin A in there as well, and there's going to be protein, and there's so many other nutrients. So they kind of all come together. And if you're eating colourful fruits and vegetables, you're going to have, you know, your vitamin C, but you're also going to have bioflavonoids, and there's going to be B vitamins. There's going to be all sorts of things. So it's really, they all come together.
12: Can you overdo this, Fiona? I want to say overdo it. Can you eat your way out of... You know, I'm thinking of some people close to me, my beautiful mum and my auntie and things, they sort of like, there's always something new about a new tea or a new food to consume, which is all great. What did she say to me the other day? What was it? She had something there. You know, it's either a goji berry and thing, and that's all good because I'm going to look after their health and lower cholesterol and blood pressure. But, it's a more rounded thing. Do you just consume more eggs and more oily fish? I mean, you're heading in the right direction, but you can't eat your way out of bad habits. I'm not suggesting that these people have bad habits, but, just to get that message across that it helps you along the way, but it's a bigger picture.
6: Yes, it is a big picture, and it is looking at all the things. And also it might be, like you said, you were talking about habits, whether or not, you know, we've all got habits that probably aren't that helpful for us, and we do tend to get into a bit of a funk over winter. So, you know, a starting point is to start by doing anything that's beneficial. But it's not just as simple as, have some oily fish and that's the only thing you need to do. But if that's one thing that you start doing in your diet, and that's one thing that you're capable of doing that's simple enough to do, and, you know, And that's what you can do right now, well, then do that. If you can do extra things and spend some time in the sun and other things as well, it's great. But, yeah, it is everything health-related, everything human-related, really. we're complicated beings, you know,
12: yes.
6: So it's never just one thing.
12: Okay, Kim's on the line in Queensland to talk to you, Fiona. Hi there, Kim.
0: Hi, yes, is that Dr. Fiona, is it?
12: Fiona is a nutritionist and eating coach. Sorry, Fiona. Yeah, so you can tell us. Yes.
6: Not a doctor, but hi, Kim.
0: Oh, hi, and Pat, hi. Yes, no, I was just wondering, I'm embarrassed to say, but I've got quite a few warts that have popped up on the top of my hand.
6: Yes.
0: And when I went to the doctor a week ago, and they popped up over the last 4 or 5 months, and she said, oh, we can cut them out for you. And I don't like to do, I'd rather take a supplement or a vitamin. Could you tell me, you know, how do you end up? They're tiny though. But is there a supplement you can take to prevent getting them?
6: That's a good question, and I actually don't know the answer to that.
12: It's a bit of a mystery wart. So you can go to the doctor and get them sort of blasted, can't you, Fiona? And sort of he sort of sprays his gun on it and sort of somehow negates it, I think, is some way of sort of doing it.
6: Yes, yeah. Look, there's other things that people talk about in regards to warts. It's things like you can use sort of things like garlic or apple cider vinegar. Sometimes people use those sorts of things like actually on the warts. So there's things like that you can do. I'm not an expert in those things, though. You can kind of go down the whole kind of Google thing and find lots of different things. But I don't know about prevention because it is complicated, these things. One thing I would say, though, and one thing I do that I find really protective is we do eat a lot of garlic, and actually I take garlic as well.
12: Right.
6: And I think when we do things like that, those remedies sometimes, because they're kind of either antiviral, antimicrobial, that kind of thing, and warts, like it is a virus. So I think that preventative probably it would be any kind of antiviral type
12: Yes.
6: compound, and garlic is certainly one of those. So I think I'd certainly be upping the garlic. And what I do is we cut up the garlic and actually leave it sort of on the bench for 20 minutes or so, and then we just add that raw to our meal, and it's full on, but it's really good for your immune system.
12: Thank you, Kim. There's John on the line too in Moorabbin. Hi, John.
7: Good morning. Is it morning? Yes. Look, I have a fairly bad back. I take Osteomol every morning and usually in the afternoon as well, but I try not to take it at night. I'm just wondering if there's anything else that I could do that might help.
6: Yes, look, it could be... There's lots of different things, natural things you can take or do to support and reduce pain. So straight away I'm thinking of fish oils, because fish oils are really anti-inflammatory, but you usually have to have quite a high dose depending on the fish oil. Other things like turmeric are anti-inflammatory as well. They work really well for some people. So there's quite a few different ones you can try, but on the other end of the scale, there's a couple of other things to remember that I think are really, really useful. One is remember to drink plenty of water, because we forget sometimes that our joints, the fluid around our joints is made from water, and a lot of us are very dehydrated. That doesn't help things. And also back off on the sugary foods, and for some people it would be alcohol as well, because both of those things will actually increase the inflammation and pain. So things that are overall will reduce inflammation. So it's just the healthy foods, backing off on the unhealthy foods, and making sure you're drinking plenty of water.
7: I also have honey and garlic, or garlic and honey, every day.
6: Yep,
7: and that helps with colds and things like that. So,
6: yeah,
7: that's a good remedy.
6: Anyway. Very good.
12: Well done, John.
7: Thank you very much.
12: Good on you, mate. 133693, Fiona Keynes here, nutritionist and mind-body eating coach, host of the Wellness Connection podcast, and here for you this morning on 133693. Health and wellbeing continues after this.
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12: Fiona Cain's here talking health and well-being. Fiona is a nutritionist and mind-body eating coach, 133693. Karen's on the line in Altona Meadows. Hi, Karen.
19: Hi, Fiona and Kat. Fiona, I've been watching the news on TV and actually, personally, I like eating fruits like strawberries and oranges are my favourite. But apparently in America, there's a disease now that's found on from parasites on these fruits. It's the origin of it. Called cyclosporiasis. And it's causing thousands to get sick and people in hospital, etc. And I'm wondering, is there any prevention? Are they going to stop the imports from America? I would say that we'd be getting most of ours from America now because of the seasons.
12: Right.
19: I don't know. And grows in the US so much in the winter.
12: Right. Thank you,
19: Karen. I imagine that we're getting it from America. Do you know if we are, and do you know if they're stopping the imports?
12: Okay. I'm not following because the phone's a bit muffly. Are you getting that there, Fiona?
20: I wasn't hearing it that well either. I think it's something that's, that she's talking about in America with the plants, that some sort of bug or some sort of bacteria or something. And I don't know about that. I'm sorry. All I would say, though, is because I don't know exactly what you're talking about, is it all comes back to really supporting your immune system.
12: Right.
20: The other thing as well is if you're looking at what you're eating, or if you try and eat locally grown food as much as you can.
12: Yep.
20: We've got really strict rules here in Australia, and it's the best to eat food, I think, that's grown here rather than flown in. I don't know if that's kind of part of what the question was about. Sorry, I didn't.
12: So, Karen, we're going to put you on hold. Just tell Ethan the news story you're referring to. We'll find the news story and just investigate a bit further if there's something that the news is talking about as far as consuming food that's causing an issue. We'll see if we can find that. Is that right, Ethan? Just get the details from Karen there, see if we can work out what that's all about. We'll take another break, Fiona. We'll head to news and we'll continue with Fiona. There's text messages coming through on that line, 0477 693 693. So we'll get to your texts and your calls as we talk health and wellbeing after news, which is after this.
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12: Heading to news, and then we'll continue with Fiona Kane and Health and Wellbeing, taking your calls and your text messages to get us to news now. One of the songs to dance to in your car. Country Roads, John Denver. What's it called again, Ethan?
26: Take Me Home, Country Roads.
12: That's right. Gee, how am I going? Okay, I need some more sardines for my brain. Here we go, John Denver to news.

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6: Sunday morning edition of Australia Overnight. I'm Pat Panetta. The rolling quiz is here and John in Moorabbin is up to number 17 there, John. You with me? Okay. Which Australian town is famous for having a giant banana that has been one of the country's best known big things? The giant banana.
7: Coffs Harbour.
6: Yeah, beautiful. I might be going to Coffs Harbour soon, I think, as I travel in my, I've got a little bit
7: there's
6: of
7: not paper. Much there, only a
6: isn't
7: big
6: there?
7: Banana.
6: Just a big banana. Yeah. Are you sure? It's by the coast there. But anyway, I'll see the big banana. I'll take a photo. Yeah. Number 18. Yeah. On this day in 1992, so from our On This Day list, which habit that was once common in Australian restaurants was banned by Pizza Hut in more than 180 of its Australian restaurants, changing the dining experience for families? On this day, 1992, Pizza Hut banned something from their restaurants, which is a common
7: habit. From Pizza Hut restaurants.
6: Yeah, but they started. Now all places have this rule.
7: Yeah.
6: Yep.
7: It wouldn't be the tray, would it?
6: No, it's something on. More. Oh, there, John. Nick's on the line. G'day, Nick.
8: Yeah, mate. How are you?
6: Not bad.
8: A hard one.
6: Yeah, but you've got to sort of think. So in 1992, which habit, so it's not the tray, which habit that was once common in Australian restaurants was banned by Pizza Hut in more than 180 of its Australian restaurants, changing dining experience for families. So now this is everywhere, but back in 1992, on this day, Pizza Hut said you can't do this thing. It's a habit. It's not a very good habit. It'll kill you.
8: Oh, I didn't ban the all you can eat. No, more than that.
6: Oh, that's right. Yeah. Oh, that was.
8: Yeah,
6: cool.
8: That was.
6: A... Nick, let's go back to Ray. G'day, Ray.
9: Hi, smoking.
6: Smoking at number 18. Number 19. Which Australian Prime Minister famously introduced Medicare in 1984, changing the way Australians accessed healthcare? The PM, and there was his mate there as well, and the Treasurer.
9: Not Bob Hawke.
6: It was Bob Hawke, yeah. Number 19. Okay, here we go. Number 20, the winning question for Ray in Perth. Which 1982 hit song begins with the lyric, "I hear the drums echoing tonight"?
9: That's by Toto. Kilimanjaro.
6: No, Toto is the band. And it's think of a big place where you see elephants and tigers and things.
9: Africa.
6: Toto in Africa it is. Okay, Ray. Have you won this before, Ray? Doesn't matter.
9: Yes, I have.
6: You have? Okay, well, sometimes you need more than one, for your big mansion there in Perth, in, what am I thinking of, by the beach there.
9: I like entering quizzes.
6: Yeah.
9: I don't care what the
6: I know you do, mate. Well done. But your big palatial mansion, what do I think? Cottesloe. What about Cottesloe? Anyway, wherever you are.
9: No, I'm in Embleton.
6: Right, Embleton. Okay. Or what about Nedlands? I got a mate out there.
9: Our leafy western suburb.
6: Yeah, that's right. Anyway, it was a long time ago when I used to work in radio in WA. Not that long ago, I guess. But time flies. Okay, we'll get your details, mate. We'll send this to you, and congratulations for being our winner. Do we got time? What we'll do is do the break and play Africa and Toto to news. Good on you, Ray. You'll hear Ethan's voice. Thanks for playing the rolling quiz.
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9: Can all the networks hear that, Ethan? Oh, no, you can't. So out of our commercial break, there's Toto, which is the produced bit, and then we've got Toto as well. All the synergies are happening. OK, we'll go to news with the Africa song from Toto, the winning song from the Rolling Quiz, and after news we'll talk to Craig Gabriel. He's courtside at Wimbledon.

0: been muggy, but fortunately for Yannick, he hasn't really been affected that much over here. This dry heat he's able to play in. So hopefully it'll be that situation again tomorrow, and we'll see how he handles it. But the players have all been using major ice packs and towel ice towels and all those sort of things in an effort to keep body temperatures down and not get cramps in these sort of conditions.
1: Craig Gabriel courtside at Wimbledon for the ladies singles final. So again, so Linda Noskova in control, is it fair to say that, and seems to have a handle on the game?
0: Yeah, I mean, the match has been in progress an hour and 4 minutes, and Karolina Muchova serving now to try and stay in this final, but it's a bit of an uphill battle for her right now, and this is at 6-2, 5-2 to Linda Noskova, the 21-year-old Czech out of these two Czech women, and it's 15-all in this eighth service game for Muchova.
1: Always a great report. Thank you. We'll hear you in the news and across the radio network. We appreciate your time. Good on you. Thank you, Craig.
0: Okay. Bye.
1: Program reporter, courtside at Wimbledon, Craig Gabriel, who you know, and as you say, as he mentioned, many Wimbledon events, and when it comes to tennis, he's our man, Craig Gabriel, courtside for the women's, the ladies' singles final on as we speak. We'll keep an eye on it here too, and we'll keep you up to date. And looking for a first-time Grand Slam champion and the same nation, both girls from, both ladies from the Czech Republic at Wimbledon. Okay, we'll go away for a tick. Alex First is our man about town. He's been out and about. He's seen a show called Losing Face, which is poking fun and sending a message about the wellness industry. You'll tell us about that. Our man about town, Alex First. And also Marnie Lishman is our resident doctor when it comes to a doctor of psychology. She's an author as well, Marnie Lishman, who joins us on the program on a regular basis. AI was supposed to take us away from the drudgery and routine of repetitive work, but there is research now saying that AI is causing burnout and not reducing workload. How do you handle that? Well, Marnie Lishman will talk to us about that ironic situation when we return after this break.
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0: A report on Australia overnight with our journalist based in the UK, Ender Brady. Soon the US report with Rod Smith. And also Dr. Tanvir Ahmed, psychiatrist. An interesting conversation with Dr. Tanvir Ahmed. Also next on Australia Overnight.
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2: 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And that is going to get more expensive because of all the infrastructure we are building. 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I've told everybody that I will make power cheaper, but now the bills look like they're going up. It is because Chris Bowen doesn't understand. The cost to move that energy around, the VNI West, that is not free. That has to be paid for no matter what.
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0: Their authentic self. Now, while a slight difference is normal for social adaption, for example, you know, we're a bit more formal at work than we're at home, but a drastic difference can mean a red flag. An interesting discussion to have with Dr. Tanvir Ahmed, psychiatrist and media commentator. Tanvir, thanks for coming back to Australia Overnight.
11: Great to be with you, Pat. Yeah. Look, you identify certainly an interesting psychological thing. Now, this is something we have to assess all the time. And on one level, what you alluded to, we're always playing roles. It doesn't matter where we are. We go to school, we go to work, we're in our households. You know, almost all of us are a little bit different in a variety of roles. And sometimes we do have to perform. You know, it was Shakespeare who said, you know, life is basically, yes, you know, it's like a play and we're all actors on a stage, right? So yeah. There is an element of that. But you're spot on in that when the gap between our, I guess, our internal experience and how we present is almost consistently like quite large,
0: right,
11: that becomes a problem. But that's when that can potentially cause great distress, psychological distress, and it can come out in a variety of ways.
0: Right.
11: Now, you do see that in patients where,
0: okay,
11: it doesn't just have to be patients, and you know, where outwardly, there's even a term in psychology, it's called affect. So when you look at someone's facial expression, when that's at drastic odds with what they're talking about, and they might be talking about, you know, something quite distressing, could be suicide or the hearing voices or someone's died, and they might be smiling or they might be just having they might be expressionless. That can sometimes be a sign of a problem. Now, we should say there's a big cultural elements here.
0: Oh, yes, true.
11: Pat, for example, in Western society, there's a bigger emphasis on this in Western societies, that there has to be some idea of kind of a authenticity, and you know, you should be expressing yourself, and in modern social media, that's even more so. People, it's all about confession and, you know, kind of this authentic expression. So there's an extra pressure on this in our type of society, because most collective societies, and your background, I think your Italian background, you know, in most collective societies, it's not necessarily the case. On one level, that, you know, say Italians, for example, are often known for being, you know, quite passionate and outwardly expressive. But at the same time, in a lot of collective cultures, you're expected to act differently in different settings. You know, say you're talking to an elder or a certain, you know, type of function, and it's more about maintaining harmony, the collective, you know, family or community cohesion. Like, that's often has an extra priority, which maybe can be a little bit different in Western societies, where it's often more about individual expression. So there's that tension. Mm. But look, at a really deeper level, I think, at least at a clinical level, I'd say, people do sometimes come to us at exactly this time that you're talking about, when the gap that kind of they're feeling, and not just how they're expressing it outwardly, but also their internal idea of their story. So a lot of mental health problems are about when your kind of idea of, you know, where you wanted your life to be or what you thought your story was is kind of totally at odds with, is just becoming too at odds. That can be sort of slightly apart, but when the reality of what's happening is almost drastically at odds and you're struggling to come to terms with it, that's a classic time. That's a classic time people present for mental health, you know, services.
0: That's interesting, because I'm looking at it a bit differently when I sort of looked at the topic. So you're talking about the problem is for the person, because in their mind there is this gap between the social persona and their authentic self. I'm thinking observing it in others, where maybe privately they behave one way and then publicly is another sort of mask, and if there's a large gap in that. So I guess my question is the problem for the individual, but also something that we can observe in others? Then the problem becomes the other person in the relationship. You're thinking, maybe I don't need to be here. Do you know what I mean by that question?
11: Well, I think what you're alluding to, I mean, we can absolutely observe it in others, and sometimes they may not be entirely aware of it. And that can be a sign. It could be a sign that some people are able to manage this, Pat.
0: Well, that's sort of my point. We're often, if it's a problem, if somebody acts one way then another, it's not a problem for them. It might be a problem for others. I don't know, yeah.
11: It's more when it's really hypocritical, right? And there are people like that when it's kind of based on total lies. But the reality is people can have a lot of psychological flexibility. They can be really passive or a bit introverted in one setting. They can be much more performative or outward in another. They can be... So having a social and psychological flexibility can be a sign of real sophistication, right? And interestingly, you or I, often people who grew up in two different cultures... are often ones who are particularly good at this sort of thing.
0: Yeah, yeah.
11: They can play different roles a bit more easily. But I think when it's much more fundamentally dishonest, when they're kind of drastically at odds and you're really trying to hold a mask, particularly if you're highly dressed, I think where this applies the most is if you're highly distressed, yet you're just desperately trying to show the world that everything's fine. Right. That is really tiring. But that is exceptionally tiring. And this is exactly the group that may have a nervous breakdown or have some sort of collapse, or it might come out in other ways. And you know, they might go home and they're drinking heavily or this kind of thing. So there's a cost to that. But it does exist on something of a spectrum.
0: Interesting. I guess it's how the individual reacts to it, because there's also the thinking, well, in your mind, if you have this in your imagination, your vision of your life is one way, that, you know, that manifestation, it's what you can create. You think it and you head towards it. So that's a slightly different way.
11: Idea of positive thinking, you kind of fake it till you make it. So, but again, a lot of these, what you've raised, it does have a lot of basis in modern theories of psychology, particularly in Western ideas of authenticity, ideas of self-expression, ideas of things like the true self. These are very modern ideas.
0: Right.
11: And they're especially Western, and they have usefulness, and they're particularly powerful, say, in pop culture, pop psychology, And but they also have limits. Right. You know, they're part of being a healthy adult is restraint, you know, not always expressing yourself completely openly. So, you know, finding that balance. And sometimes those elements of positive thinking or individual expression can go too far. And we see that, and they can actually hamper relationships, and it can be, it can also affect your reputation. It can affect all sorts of things, you know. So what you've identified is really part of modern psychological currents. And arguably it's even more enhanced in today's world of social media and self-expression, you know, it's especially pronounced. But potentially we're almost at the limit of that. And maybe that's almost got too far. And it's actually left many of us a bit isolated and alone. And yet, you know, we're out in public kind of expressing ourselves, showing our true selves, yet it can actually lead to a certain level of isolation.
0: How interesting. Yeah, I just can't wrap my head around exactly whether it's good or bad. I guess it's got both elements, you know, to be authentic and to be your true self and go out there and represent who you are. Yeah, on the surface, as you say, is a good thing, but there's limits, and we're in society, and there's certain areas that we need to behave a certain way. That's also good. So I guess, I don't know.
11: And it's very cultural, and it's interesting, and we're such a diverse society. So, yeah, there is definitely a balance there, and part of, I guess, being an adult, you forget how sophisticated you have to be in terms of all these different, and this is why I think it'd be very hard for AI to replicate that social emotional side, because the level of sophistication is extraordinary. And we don't realize, of course, you know, but by the age of two or three, the baby has extraordinary levels of sophistication, you know, more than just about any other animal, you know. So we don't necessarily recognize that because it just sort of happens. But we're always making so many calculations regarding this sort of stuff. And it comes out in all the different ways we I guess, play roles in all the different situations we could come up against.
0: Australia Overnight, Dr. Tanvir Ahmed, psychiatrist, media commentators with us. So that staying young, because I've thought of this because you talk about, you're right, as you get older, it becomes more expectations, you need to act a certain way. But I think there's also some value in staying youthful and young in your mind and being free and not worrying too much, if you can help it, about all the constraints that sort of come with as you get older, you know, work and life and all the stuff that we're supposed to do.
11: Well, I mean, with that in mind, I mean, staying flexible is really important. So so that's why often meeting people outside your usual circles, and including so outside your belief systems, even in small ways, because as we get older, our worlds tend to shrink.
0: Yes.
11: Right. So, and then our emotional and cognitive flexibility can also narrow. So that's why it's really important, especially now that we, you know, live longer. It's actually important to almost be active in putting yourself in these situations, because they may not happen automatically. You know, it's not like being at university or somewhere and you're meeting so many different types of people. Your world's narrow, so you actually have to seek out different types of people, different types of interactions.
0: Oh, I love that. Yeah, right. Put that on the list, you know, because you're right. So your world shrinks because it's your routine and you get used to what you're doing.
11: Yeah, exactly.
0: This is who I am. And this is where, but yeah, if you're younger, you sort of, you're still, you know, learning and meeting people and sort of exploring those boundaries. So you have to actively seek it out. Think to yourself, today I'm going to go to work a different way, or I'm going to go to this class, or I'm going to go and stay there. Oh, that's pretty cool. Yeah, okay. I'll do more of that, I think. Put that on the list. Love it. All right, well, thank you. Great thing for our listeners.
11: Pat, just add this weekend I'm hosting as well. So I'm hosting Healthy Living across the Nine radio network. Yep.
0: Excellent, which is Sunday, which is perfect for our listeners.
11: Yeah, Sunday night.
0: Sunday night, okay. You can hear Dr. Tanvir Ahmed hosting Healthy Living on this very radio network. Thank you, mate. Appreciate it.
11: Pleasure. Thanks, Pat.
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11: Good morning, I'm Carolee Katsimbanis. Detectives have now charged a 16-year-old boy with the murder of a 13-year-old girl whose remains have been found in Victoria. Layla Jeffrey was reported missing last weekend, her body found in bushland around a kilometre from her home in Donald in the Wimmera region, about 145 kilometres northwest of Bendigo. An online fundraiser has been set up, helping them cover the cost of her funeral. Her aunt Caitlin Cheney telling Nine News the family is grateful for all the community support.
12: It has made everything so much easier. Not that it is easy or will ever be. We just want justice. She had turned the light on before she left because she was planning to come back.
11: The federal government has vowed to hold Telstra accountable after revelations an outdated server triggered this week's network failure. Authorities are demanding answers over why a timing node that cost $22,000 to replace was left running nearly a decade past its use-by date. Federal Labor MP Jason Clare maintains the government is investigating all aspects of the outage that left more than 600 people unable to contact 000, with businesses and transport systems grinding to a halt.
13: This is serious. Telstra have let Australians down. Now, people could have lost their lives. That's why there's an investigation by ACMA. That's why we changed the law. They're liable to some very serious financial penalties.
11: Apple is suing OpenAI for allegedly stealing trade secrets. The iPhone maker alleges former staff misappropriated confidential information to help the owners of ChatGPT to develop consumer products. Western Australia's opposition says it would lift the state's uranium mining ban if it won the March 2029 election. It comes after the federal government reached a landmark agreement to export Australian uranium to India. Nationals leader Shane Love says it's common sense.
14: We've got Labor at the state level embracing the whole idea of the AUKUS arrangements, where we have nuclear-powered submarines operating off the coast of Perth. So it is now looking completely ridiculous for them to not allow uranium mining to go ahead in Western Australia.
11: An investigation into aircraft noise has prompted Air Services Australia to rework Brisbane Airport's flight paths. Air Services Donna Marshall says the adjustments will mean quieter skies for several suburbs.
15: Places like Caboolture, Ongaree, the Redcliffe area, Sandstone Point, Wirrum, which is the southern part of Bridie Island. We've been able to do that by shifting the flight path further north.
11: Overseas, 12 people have been killed in southeastern Spain after one of the country's worst ever wildfires. Another 23 people are still missing. Taiwan and Japan are bracing for Typhoon Barvi after it tore through the southern Philippines, leaving at least 15 people dead. And King Charles has hosted Prince Harry, Meghan Markle and their children in a private meeting for the first time in more than 4 years.
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17: better. Czechia's Linda Noskova is a Wimbledon singles champion. The 21-year-old claiming a deciding set victory in a battle of the Czechs against Karolina Muchova, 6-2, 5-7, 6-3 at the All England Club. In AFL action, Adelaide dominated the Gold Coast 128 points to 49 at home, while Hawthorn also claimed a convincing 64-point victory over Carlton. The Giants beat the Cats 86-73 and the Sharks beat the Dolphins 66-0 in the NRL. That's sport. I'm Toby Goff.
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0: A sheep graziers warning has been issued, along with a gale warning for the coast, and a coastal hazard warning for abnormally high tides has also been issued. Your four-day forecast for Sunday: cloudy, a very high chance of showers, with west to northwesterly winds 30 to 45 kilometres an hour. Expecting tops of 12 in the valley, 14 for Sale, 15 for Bairnsdale and 16 for Lakes Entrance and Orbost. Monday showers increasing, windy 16, showers Tuesday 13 and Wednesday partly cloudy, a top of 15. And right now it's 6 degrees.
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10: Sunday morning edition of Australia Overnight. Great to have your company. I'm Pat Panetta. Ethan's in the soundproof booth, and your calls on 133 693, 7 past 4, 7 past 2 in Perth. As we welcome to the show, our program, political expert every Sunday, media commentator John Preston is here. Hi there, John.
3: Pat, it's good to be with you as always.
10: Great to have you back on the program, of course. Starting with the Telstra outage during the week, and they're set to face the music.
3: Yes, well, we were left hanging on the telephone. If we needed reminding that small hulls sink big ships, we certainly got one this week. You know, a time measuring system failed and brought down its entire mobile network on Wednesday as the sun came up on the east coast. The GSM network that had been in operation since 1996 lost track of its time synchronisation that controlled its security infrastructure for the system and its software.
10: Yes. And that's the, there's various bits now coming out about this outage, and that's part of the latest news, that this software was out of date. It didn't cost too much to replace, but it wasn't replaced, and that was the result.
3: Yes, and of course, we were very much reminded, you know, of just the sheer size of this system. It's got 11 million individual customers across Australia, supplying nearly 25 million retail mobile services. So calling it critical infrastructure is no understatement. And, you know, we got more than our wake-up call when we found out it's not just phone calls that rely on the system. You know, it runs the Internet of Things, a platform that contains millions of applications, you know, including elevators, train signalling, sewage systems, fire safety in buildings, irrigation on farms, ATMs, as well as card payments. So cash came back in vogue for 12 hours.
10: Yes.
3: And, you know, in Melbourne, commuters were told politely, could you please make your own way home? So, you know, 12 hours later, the outage was mostly resolved, but what hasn't been resolved is what happens next. And, you know, and of course, the usual people such as Barnaby Joyce chimed in and floated the idea that China's missile test had something to do with it and called for an investigation. But Chief Executive Vicky Brady hopped on the plane quickly from Europe. She was probably watching the tennis at Wimbledon, and will face a Senate inquiry. We actually have a standing committee for communications, which is chaired by Green Senator Sarah Hanson-Young, who I have no doubt Vicky Brady will be hoping is an Optus customer, but no doubt the emergency Triple O performance will get a thorough airing in the process, as the former Optus chief executive will readily attest. The telco regulator, the ACMA, the Australian Communication and Media Authority, signaled Telstra's network design would be part of its investigation into the outage. I should probably remind everybody, nobody uses landlines anymore. 90% of phone calls go through mobile services. Yes. 1 in 10 Australians, roughly, used a landline last year. You know, so, I mean, landlines are almost dinosaur technology. And, you know, mobile phones for a wide range of applications, as well as phone calls and, you know, looking at the internet, you know, are supported by this system. So it is very, very important infrastructure.
1: 133693. John Preston is here, our political expert, media commentator, and your calls on that number, 133693. So the Senate inquiry, I guess, is required. Telstra have apologised. The CEO, at the beginning, I think there was a bit of issues with the communication. We did have a credibility expert on yesterday, John, Dr. Neryl East, and she spoke about, internal communications within the business, talking to customers, you know, emailing customers and making sure that that's communicated. So I guess all that stuff's got to happen now. Your thoughts on, I guess, the reaction from Telstra and what happens next?
3: Look, it was pretty good. Telstra were actually pretty good. Optus, of course, last year utterly fumbled their response, and they'd had numerous outages. The Telstra network is, generally speaking, fairly reliable, and Telstra really responded very, very quickly, even despite the chief executive's absence from the country. The second in charge was very, very quick to step up to the plate and own up to the problem and their response. So, look, nobody likes being in front of Senator Hanson-Young in a committee. She tends to talk a lot. She's going to be taken out to the woodshed. Look, Telstra have a pretty good record, and theirs is regarded as a premium network in the country. But, you know, there's no question that the ball's been fumbled here, obviously. I suspect they will get through this better than Optus did, and Vicky Brady will keep her job. But it just shows how deep these systems run into our lives now. Yes. You couldn't even buy a cup of coffee with your debit card. or get money out of the ATM, you know, when your debit card didn't work. There's no question it's going to be looked at in the context of being critical infrastructure and having its redundancy levels. There's absolutely no doubt about that. But Telstra are a large and sophisticated organisation. Let's not forget, it's also supported by 23,000 Australians, and we forget that we are actually pretty good at doing this stuff and have a very high level of dynamism, and Australians have been very enthusiastic adopters of this technology. I think they'll get this behind them pretty quickly.
1: Michael's on the line in Dalkeith. Hi there, Michael.
4: G'day, boys. How are we going?
3: Fine, thank you. Good to be with you.

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1: We take your calls all morning and all night all across the nation here on the Sunday morning edition of Australia Overnight as we talk with our political expert and media commentator, John Preston. And Amber is on the line for you. John, hi there, Amber.
2: Oh, hi there. Very interesting show. I was sent to your producer on a current affair, so it must be true if it was on a current affair, right?
1: Yes.
2: And it was in a suburb. Now, I'm pretty sure it was in Adelaide, or thinking about it, being a current affair, it could have been Melbourne, I guess, but I'm pretty sure it was Adelaide. And what the Chinese bought up this land, and it was quite a big block, and they then proceeded to build, everything was white, and this huge fence around it, and that's where people started complaining that it had a huge white fence around it, and there were cameras everywhere. Don't quote me, because I seem to remember there were big, tall flashlights, or what do you call them?
1: Big spotlights. So what was it, some sort of army base that the China have come and acquired land and built in Adelaide?
2: This was in suburbia.
1: Okay.
2: And they never got any information. All they knew because people were complaining because they said, that camera's pointing at my place, they film, because the cameras were up very high on the wall.
1: Right.
2: Remember if there was barbed wire.
1: John, the laws and rules against that sort of thing happening, that some foreign body can come in and just do that?
3: No. If you're a government or quasi-government organisation, you're supposed to declare that you've got the type of operation that you have. That's part of having your credentials with a foreign country. If you have undeclared agents, they run the risk, of course, of being declared persona non grata and given their marching orders. There is, however, a lot of foreign ownership. I mean, remember something about Australia. We, like other countries, allow within limits foreign ownership of real estate in Australia, depending on the kind. Look, we have done so for a very long time. Some of it is useful investment. Some of it is not. Some of it is done by high net worth individuals. And, I know I've seen some of the transactions myself and looked at it and thought, this is someone with more money than brains. More often than I might add, we also saw a lot of this during the 1980s with the Japanese. Mm. They came to Australia and did all sorts of bizarre property transactions. When I started to see these approximately 15 years ago, I looked at them and thought, these guys have got more money than sense, and they're going to wind up having to abandon the investment and head back to China. We've seen quite a lot of that, as we saw with the Japanese in the 1980s. They had a rush of capital and went around the world looking for assets and doing all sorts of strange activities, many of which didn't stack up commercially, and they wound up going broke. I mean, I'll give you a classic case in point. One of the largest shareholders of Virgin Airlines before COVID was a Chinese company. Now, it promptly spent nearly $400 million on that investment. You remember what happened to Virgin Airlines during COVID. Mm. So, foreign investment is a game that's played in everybody else's backyard. It's not necessarily a bad thing. But sometimes you have foreign investors enter markets. I've seen these transactions. Because I've often been involved with them, and thought, my God, what are you doing?
1: Right.
3: This is a very strange land use. Mm. You've got more money than brains.
1: Right.
3: I suspect it's not going to end well, and it very often doesn't.
1: Okay, John Preston's with us on Australia Overnight, and Paul in Brisbane wants to make a comment. Hi there, Paul.
4: Hi, g'day, Pat. Go, John. With the Chinese, they have said for some years that they're going to get Taiwan by 2027. Now, that's not a long time away now, and they've had massive military build-up, spent a lot of money. What would that do, John, to the world if they have a forced military takeover?
1: Good question.
5: Well, that's a really good question, and I can assure you it has been looked at every which way. The first thing I can tell you, it is a very long way across that strait to Taiwan. It's an extremely long distance in very treacherous seas, and it would be the world's largest amphibious assault if it did, probably bigger than the D-Day landings of 1944. Now, the big question in all of this is how good the Chinese are at undersea warfare. Despite what you saw this week, most people think they're actually not very good. They're trying to get better at it, but it would be a remarkable event. It would certainly, if not bring to a halt, it would certainly interfere radically with seaborne international trade. And I wouldn't like to be the Chinese doing that amphibious assault. I think the casualties would be remarkable, both on sea and on land. The Taiwanese have had a long time to prepare. They've got some very sophisticated hardware. The Chinese are doing their very, very best to avoid it, which is why they're running blockades or quasi-blockades and nuisance flights within their air defence zone, the Taiwanese air defence zone. It would be a highly destabilising event. Look, I personally think, you know, to use that great old expression, the game is not worth the candle under which it is played. I think the transaction costs of that invasion would far exceed any benefit China would accrue, which, look, let's face it, it would be a prestige activity at best, and it would make for quite some time Chinese into an international pariah. Mm. There is one thing to remember about China. It's not like Russia, right? It's next-door neighbour. Its money comes out of the ground in hydrocarbons. Russia sells oil. China has to trade, and it's a two-way trade. Okay. So it has to deal with the rest of the world. Mm. So to lock up China as a trading nation, I mean, it would be a massive roll of the dice for all concerned. And
1: so why do they say it then, John? Why do they sort of have their eyes on Taiwan if it's not really a viable option?
5: Well, it's remember, China endured a century of humiliation. They endured it with the British, with Hong Kong. And as far as they are concerned, it is a stain on their national character. I mean, obviously, you know, Taiwan went back to the nationalists after the Civil War, after the Second World War. And they view it as a national humiliation, and that Taiwan belongs to China. Right. But you know, and they view that as part of their new identity as a modern nation, and that the territory of Taiwan was taken away from them under humiliating circumstances, like Hong Kong was taken from them in humiliating circumstances, in what they refer to as a century of humiliation, and they would like to right the wrongs of history. Now, however you see it, doing so would, the transaction costs would be immense for all concerned. So Taiwan, of course, has no desire to come back to the motherland, so we pursue this policy of ambiguity, and we all hope that that's, you know, I mean, I'll give you an example. If you're an airline, you don't refer to Taiwan as a sovereign nation. Its embassies aren't referred to as embassies. They're referred to as cultural centres. Right. And we we have this policy of ambiguity.
1: Just to appease them.
5: Well, to maintain face for all concerned. And hopefully that will be enough. But it's a long way across that strait to get to Taiwan, and it is a very sophisticated and well defended island. And of course, China's had some recent examples, i.e., Ukraine, seeing how a sovereign nation, plucky sovereign nation, can stand on its digs and cause a would-be aggressor some real pain.
1: Yes.
5: So my personal view is that we're not going to see any invasion anytime soon of Taiwan, and I hope I am right.
1: Cherie and Melinda, we'll get to you, and also we'll talk about Angus Taylor discussing and just being clearer on the policy direction of the Liberal Party during the week. We continue after this break.
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1: Our Sunday morning political expert and media commentator John Preston is here, and Cherie in Rockhampton is on the line. Hi there, Cherie.
15: Good morning. How are you this morning?
1: We're good, Cherie. What's your question or comment?
15: Are you aware that in our previous Premier Palaszczuk's time, she has given a 99-year lease to Keswick Island, which is a turtle habitat, and it's about 45 kilometres out from Mackay?
5: I was certainly not aware of that. Thank you very much for letting me know. That is news to me.
1: Right, so, yeah, OK, this is on the point of allowing sort of foreign bodies to come in and purchase leases and property and those sorts of things. Melinda is also on the line. Hi, Melinda.
16: Hello. Yes, good morning, gentlemen. What a very interesting segment. I'm loving it. An earlier caller mentioned about the Chinese buying some property and setting up
1: some sort of base in Adelaide with the spotlights and the big walls and things. She saw in A Current Affair. Yep.
16: Yes. And then John commented that, overseas countries buying property in Australia is like a normal thing, which it may work, and that other countries, just like other countries, and that just implied that all other countries, but I'd be very surprised if the Chinese or the Japanese, and there's probably a lot of other countries as well, it seems to be just sort of a free thing, like if you've got the money for it, okay, we'll come in and buy our stuff.
1: Right, so is it more of a one-way street, Melinda's suggesting there, John?
5: Yeah, look, she makes a great point. We generally speaking, allow for two-way flows with investment. Australia is a significant overseas investor ourselves, particularly through our superannuation funds. Unfortunately, you're absolutely right. Countries like Japan and China don't really welcome foreign investment, or not on terms that many Western countries that would like to pursue. They're quite restrictive, you are correct, and I think they do so to their detriment. But plenty of people have gone to invest in China and perhaps later on wished that they hadn't. You're seeing that now with General Motors and Ford, particularly GM in China, and Elon Musk is getting a bit of a lesson in all of that. But we maintain relatively open capital flows because we have to. Because we need to send our capital around the world. Australia is now a significant exporter of capital. And, foreign investment is something that's done in other people's backyards.
1: We'll get a quick word on Angus Taylor's performance during the week after this commercial break.
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1: John, as we head to news, Angus Taylor finding his voice and sort of staking his position with, versus One Nation.
5: Well, it looks like he's a man with nothing to lose after a poor run of opinion polls. And, he broke the glass in case of an emergency. Yes. Took Paul Hanson's own advice and ran his finger down to policy positions and, you know, many of which seem to be a grab bag of ideas, you know, from the UK and US on her recent visits there. I think after 6 months, it's pretty obvious to say what everyone else has been thinking, especially Andrew Hastie, who's clearly refused to bend the knee. Yeah. Indeed, and refused to bend the knee. You know, his speech to the Sydney Institute this week was long overdue when he accused the party of having their true instincts towards big government interventionism, which I agree with, and taking Australia down a road to a sovereign debt crisis and its leadership structure being, in the end, you know, a one-person show. We have two elections between now and March, one in Victoria, one in New South Wales, and it's worth noting that the party exists as little more than a manila folding in a filing cabinet in both states. Mm. And if it was to fulfil its stated ambitions and run three elections over the next 23 months, Victoria, New South Wales and federal, they would need to recruit well over 300 candidates. That's a lot of people holding a microphone.
1: Yes, that's One Nation. So, yep.
5: Yeah. I've never seen that done before. That would be a remarkable exercise just in itself. So I'm not surprised that Angus Taylor's decided to come storming out of the gates on this one because, as I said, when you look at their polling, it's pretty much as it was at the beginning of the year when they changed leaders and they've decided, well, nothing else has worked, so we might as well try this. It is interesting to note that a lot of the policy positions that are coming out of One Nation appear to be formulated by US campaigning organisations. They're borrowing heavily from the United States, like joint filing of tax returns with husbands and wives. So it's very interesting to see where they're getting their ideas from. And, you know, the major parties, Angus Taylor included, are taking their time in terms of how they're responding to them.
1: John, it's always a pleasure to have you on every Sunday. Very insightful and taking the calls. We appreciate your time, John Preston, for being here on Australia Overnight. Great work.
5: Great to be with you.
1: Our program political expert, media commentator here every Sunday, John Preston. News time, and then we'll talk movies with Shane A. Bassett.
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4: Hello, I'm Carolee Katzenbarnes. A 16-year-old boy has now been charged with murder after the remains of a 13-year-old girl were found in bushland in Donald in the Wimmera region of Victoria, 235 kilometres northwest of Melbourne. The girl, Layla Jeffrey, had been reported missing since last weekend, her aunt Caitlin Cheney telling Nine News they're devastated.
6: She was absolutely gorgeous. She was just the sweetest girl. As hard as it is and as horrible as it is, we were somewhat prepared for this outcome.
4: Telstra has confirmed it will appear before a federal parliamentary inquiry next week to answer questions about Wednesday's nationwide outage. More than 600 calls to 000 could not be connected, while business and transport systems also faced major problems. A 74-year-old man remains in hospital in a critical condition, found with a serious head injury on the side of a road at Yennora in Sydney's west. Police believe he was on his routine morning walk just before 5am Saturday when he was assaulted. Detective Acting Inspector Brenton Somerville says they need people to come forward.
7: So we're aware the man was performing his usual morning walk, which he does in the area. He had been out for a period of about 30 minutes prior to the incident. A member of the public thankfully called police. We appreciate that person coming forward and notifying us of the incident. Contacted 000 and police and ambulance responded promptly.
4: A 16-year-old junior footballer has been airlifted to hospital after sustaining a serious head injury in regional Victoria when he was tackled in the fourth quarter of the match. It comes just 1 week after 27-year-old Nathan Fitzgerald died after striking his head on a concrete-based cricket pitch during a Melbourne Reserves match. Nathan's teammates, along with the first responders, will also form a guard of honour for his beloved Richmond when the Tigers run onto the MCG to face Melbourne Demons on Sunday afternoon. Australia's fuel stock reserves remain stable despite the ongoing uncertainty in the Middle East. 41 days of petrol, 37 of diesel and 33 days of jet fuel. Acting Energy Minister Jason Clare says Australians can continue to have confidence in our fuel security.
9: We currently have 6.1 billion litres of fuel in Australia in total across all of those fuel types. That's more than the 5.3 billion that we had when Iran was first bombed back in February.
4: Also making news, US President Donald Trump has agreed to Iran's request for more talks but stressed that the original ceasefire between both countries is over. The US is demanding that Iran publish a public statement clarifying that the Strait of Hormuz is open and committing to not firing on commercial vessels passing through the key waterway.
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11: better. A 21-year-old has won her first Grand Slam title at the Holy Grail of tennis. Czechia's Linda Noskova claiming a deciding set victory over fellow national Karolina Mukova 6-2, 5-7, 6-3 in the women's singles final of Wimbledon. The Sharks have destroyed the Dolphins 66-0 in round 19 of the NRL. Parramatta fell to Sydney 28-12 while the Raiders took down the Bulldogs 40-16. And in AFL action, wins for Adelaide, Hawthorn and GWS. That's sport. I'm Toby Goff.
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15: A sheep graziers warning has been issued, along with a gale warning for the coast, and a coastal hazard warning for abnormally high tides has also been issued. Your four-day forecast for Sunday, cloudy, a very high chance of showers, with west to northwesterly winds 30 to 45 kilometres an hour. Expecting tops of 12 in the valley, 14 for Sale, 15 for Bairnsdale and 16 for Lakes Entrance and Orbost. Monday showers increasing, windy, 16, showers Tuesday 13 and Wednesday partly cloudy, a top of 15. And at the moment, it's 7 degrees.
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5: This is Australia Overnight on Gippsland's Gold.
6: 16 past five, 16 past three in Perth. We're talking movies, streaming and showbiz with Shane A. Bassett. Shane, tell me about this one in cinemas. It's a new one called Evil Dead Burn.
7: Yeah, well, I know there's a few horror fans out there, and I'd have to agree that I am too. Not all horror movies, but some are better than others. And this particular series of films, the Evil Dead films, have been going since the early 80s. Very low budget when they kicked off, but then they've become quite popular and a little bit higher budget to the films. And this one was filmed in New Zealand, and Evil Dead Burn just continues the grossness of the storylines. I've got to say that I'm surprised this movie is being released around now because it's school holidays. I think around all of Australia, or we're in the middle of school holidays at least, or coming towards the end of it, and it's an R-rated film. And it doesn't happen very often. You don't get a lot of R-rated movies that get released in cinemas. It's just normally the classification board will make something MA, not R. So it is a rarity. But Evil Dead Burn is not for kids, and it's not for the faint-hearted. It's out of its way to be gross and, you know, gruesome, and there's a lot of splatter in it. So just be warned, even though it's a horror movie and you might think you've seen it all, or you're okay with what you're watching, it does go beyond the limits of what some people can probably handle, the threshold of horror. But Evil Dead Burn, I do recommend, but just be warned, it's rated R for a reason.
6: First date material, maybe? Go for a first date?
7: There's a lot of girlfriends and, you know, boyfriends that wouldn't mind.
6: A first date, though. Maybe second.
7: Yeah, maybe the second date. I think you'd have to warn your significant other you're taking him to this. It wouldn't be a surprise movie, that's for sure, because you wouldn't last long.
6: Is it zombies? What's going on with Evil Dead?
7: It's bringing the dead back to life. Yeah, not quite zombies, more supernatural. It's a fantasy book of the dead that if you recite, if you recite it creepy. Brings people back. It's not a happy movie, put it that way. It's very mean-spirited, but that's just how they are, unfortunately. Okay. Just avoid it if you don't like that sort of deep stuff. Horror.
6: 0477 693 693 is a text line. This one here coming through. Say, could you please ask Shane if the movie The Invite is similar to the 2011 film Carnage?
7: Is it? Yeah, that was a good movie, actually. Carnage. That was Jodie Foster. Yeah, that did involve people sitting around.

0: around talking as well.
1: Right.
0: A little different. I think the subject matter, similar situations, but different subject matter is spoken. So similar, but not a duplicate.
1: Nick Cave either had an album called Carnage or he was in a group called Carnage.
0: Well, this Carnage is actually directed by the very controversial Roman Polanski as well. And Kate Winslet was also in it from memory, J.D. Foster, Christoph Waltz, another really good cast. But no, a little different to what the invite is. But I like the way of thinking of our listener because it is similar setting in one room, sort of one apartment.
1: Carnage is an album. Nick Cave and Warren Ellis, they made an album called Carnage. Alrighty, so that's Evil Dead Burn. What about Enola Holmes 3 on Netflix?
0: Yeah, have you ever seen any of the Enola Holmes movies at all?
1: Enola Holmes movies? No, tell me more. Maybe I have. Oh, is it like going to? Is it like a drama or fiction or non-fiction or like real Holmes?
0: There's a bit of drama in it, but more they go for adventure, comedy. It's a little bit like Indiana Jones or National Treasure in a way. It's about Sherlock Holmes and Sherlock Holmes' sister. Sherlock Holmes' sister is Enola Holmes.
1: Yep.
0: And played by Millie Bobby Brown, who basically I think she sort of got her acting started being in Stranger Things, and she's done a few other things since, but this is her in a lead role as Enola Holmes, and Henry Cavill plays the brother, Sherlock Holmes, and they're just sort of fun movies. They don't take themselves too seriously, and I like a good mystery, and I like Sherlock Holmes in general, but it's a different spin on it because it's, you know, the sister who calls herself the smarter sister of the two, the sleuth. And Henry Cavill's Sherlock Holmes is missing. He sort of, that's the basis of this storyline. Not a lot to go on. He's missing. The sister's trying to find him. And it goes from there. But it's a bit of fun. Like I said, a little bit like National Treasure. It's a period film. And Helena Bonham Carter is also in it too. And
1: I like her.
0: There's been three movies and they're all fun. So if you've got Netflix and you're looking for something to watch that's just going to pass the time away and it's lighthearted, check out Enola Holmes 1, 2, or 3.
1: Arthur in West Footscray. Hi there, Arthur.
2: Good morning, Pat, Shane and Ethan. The one you just mentioned, Shane, Evil Dead Burn, is that the same director as 1 and 2? I've got 1 and 2. It was hard to get that on DVD and Blu-ray. Big fan of it. So it wouldn't be the same director, would it?
0: No, Sam Raimi is the director of those two. He's written this one, though, but he hasn't directed it. Yeah, the director is, I can't think of his name, but he's the same director who, he made this Spider movie a couple of years ago called Infestation.
2: I remember you speaking about that.
0: And you've got a copy of Evil Dead 2 on DVD. That's impressive because that is hard to find.
2: Well, I got it from the person who deals with them in a nice Italian guy who owns K-Disc in Central West. I got on DVD, but the second one I had to get on Blu-ray, which I didn't mind. That was the same case with, if you remember, obviously you'd know Hellraiser with Clive Barker, 1 and 2. Yeah. So the first one came out on DVD, and the second one he had to get on Blu-ray, which I paid extra, but I'd lost it on videotape, and as you know, only some of us use those, but I was happy to get it on Blu-ray. So I was lucky. So I have Hellraiser 1 and 2, and that's the same way, DVD then Blu-ray, and that applies to the Evil Dead 1 and 2. So I'm happy about that. And that's just come out, is it? Or it's due to come out?
0: Evil Dead Burn has just dropped in cinemas. So it's in cinemas now as of Thursday that just went. So if you can make your way down to the movie, have a look at it.
2: For sure. Thanks very much. Much appreciated.
1: At Central West near the CD shop there, the record store, do you get your hair cut next there? You got the nail shop, you got the CD place, the nail shop, and then there's the hair cut place. Arthur?
2: I know the one. I don't have much hair.
1: You don't have much hair. I go there. Go and see John. He's the best in the business. Yeah, I do.
2: Sorry,
1: Shane. You're sort of a long way away, but we're sort of the same Westies here. What's that, Arthur?
0: No, not a problem. I always love to know where people get their haircuts.
1: Yeah,
0: interesting.
1: That's right. Well, thank you. Anyway, go and see John. Takes cash. He's good. All right, mate. Well done, Arthur. Thank you. I'm just trying to chime in with something I know with Central West. But those horror movies, and you're a fan and so is Arthur, and I'll have to maybe see if I can get on board there, Shane, with the horror movies.
0: Okay. Ooh, is that right? Well, I don't know. Like I said, you'll need a strong stomach for this one. Sometimes movies get reclassified, but this one went to the classification board and came out with an R rating, so definitely deserves it. Yeah, and it's impressive to hear that Arthur collects movies, because, I mean, I'm a bit like that too. I have a huge movie collection, and some of them are very hard to find because their movies go out of copyright or out of print. So, yeah, to have a movie like Evil Dead 2 in your collection is good. Yeah. Well done, Arthur.
1: Now, on SBS On Demand, is this a new movie, Run, Lola, Run? It sounds familiar to me. Run, Lola, Run.
0: Yes, not a new movie,
1: right.
0: But it hasn't been in streaming services for a while. It's sort of been off the radar, but it's come back.
1: Right.
0: It's on SBS On Demand now. Run, Lola, Run's from 1998, and I'll never forget seeing it for the first time. It's a brilliant film, and it's got three scenarios in it. It's got three different stories of this girl whose boyfriend, he's supposed to just deliver some money. He's sort of like a small-time criminal. He's supposed to deliver some money, but he botches it up. It goes wrong for him. Now, Lola, his girlfriend, has 20 minutes, only 20 minutes, to come up with 100,000 Deutschmarks to save him, basically. And she has to find it within 20 minutes. And you get three separate scenarios on how she does it.
1: Mm.
0: And most of the movie is her running. And either making it or not making it or whatever it might be, however the scenario.
1: One of those anxiety dreams where you're always running around and looking for your phone and you ring and you can't get through and it just then you wake
0: it's
1: up.
0: It's an 80-minute movie. It goes quick, and the three scenarios are incredible. They're all different, and the lead actress, Franka Potente, is outstanding. And I don't think I'd seen her before this film, and then she went on and still is acting, you know, in a big career. So Run, Lola, Run, and just check out a lot of movies on SBS On Demand, or there's a streaming service called Mubi as well, very similar, a lot of international films and unusual movies you wouldn't normally see. Mm. So, yeah, Run, Lola, Run. I just thought I'd bring it up again. Yeah. Great film.
1: It's an art house movie, so it's independent. Is that how you refer to it, an art house movie?
0: Yeah, I guess so. They get referred to less now as art house movies, but you're right. It's an independent movie, international movie, but it's action, crime, thriller, and it's, you know, 1998. There was sort of like in the 90s, there was a lot of independent films coming out at that time because Reservoir Dogs, the Quentin Tarantino film, that sort of got it rolling, and Sex, Lies and Videotape as well. Yes. So those two independent films really started to make independent movies a thing, and a lot of them rolled through in the 90s. There was a big succession of them.
1: This might be a question about your neck of the woods. I guess it is. Pat, can you ask Shane, does he know whether our local cinema at Lake Haven will ever open again? I miss it big time, says Gary. Is that your way? Do you know anything about that cinema?
0: Yeah, I do. So the local cinema was owned by Metro Cinemas, which they have a few other cinemas around the country, and they closed. And good question. No, I haven't heard anything. I would like them to reopen, but I'm not sure it's going to happen anytime soon. It is owned now by the council, I think, the property. So time will tell, but yeah, it remains empty, unfortunately. All eight screens, not happening at the moment.
1: Oh.
0: But Lake Haven Cinemas is, the ex-Metro Cinemas. It might get reopened, but might get reopened in a smaller way, I think. They might downsize it a little. We'll see what happens.
1: Don has texted through, is it too soon to talk about The Odyssey?
0: It is too soon because I haven't seen it yet. I'll be watching it on Monday, so tomorrow, and then I'll talk about it next week.
1: Emmy Awards contenders announced this week as well.
0: They were. Australian Sarah Snook leads the way for Australian nominees.
1: Yeah.
0: She's in a movie called All Her Fault. Actually, a TV show, sorry. Series called All Her Fault. Really, really good. And the Emmy Awards are the television Oscars, and they're not on until September, so I'll talk about them a little bit more at the time leading up to them. But The Pitt and Pluribus, Hacks and Widows Bay, they're the four big ones that have all been nominated for multiple awards. So I know the Pit has just been winning everything over the last couple of years, so it's likely to do the same. But Hacks is fun. Pluribus was one of my favourite shows this year, and Widow's Bay is incredible too. If you have Apple TV, I highly suggest it.
1: Remind me, the Emmys are what, just TV shows or movies and TV shows? What's the Emmys giving awards for again?
0: Television Academy. Yeah, TV only. So TV movies, of course, and limited miniseries and comedy, and then they have the drama categories as well. Mariska Hargitay is going to be the host, which I think is a little left-field decision, but her mum, Jane Mansfield, there was a really great documentary about her. That's Mariska Hargitay's mum, Jane Mansfield, and that is nominated for one of the documentaries in the documentary category. So that seems likely that one might win, seeing they've got her, I think, as a host. It means to me that they must be going to give out an award, and she might get it for a mum, for a late mum.
1: Oh, there you go. Okay, thank you. World Cup, will you watch? Is it England and... Don't tell
0: there
1: me.
0: There is.
1: England and who's the other team they're taking on again?
0: Norway.
1: Yeah. That starts soon.
0: Well, I'm not a huge soccer fan. I don't mind the A-League, but I have been keeping my eye on the soccer. I'm sort of more into Wimbledon, actually, more into the tennis at the moment and the NRL, but I'll definitely watch this England match, I think, in a couple of hours. It kicks off about 7.
1: We've had the women's final, of course, run and done this morning. So did you watch that? Did you watch the the two
0: Czech
1: girls?
0: No, I didn't see that this morning.
1: There you go. Oh, it was a good game. Now, Clinton has just phoned through. He snuck in before I was about to say goodbye, but Clinton's here in Cranbourne. Hi, Clinton.
3: Good morning. I'd just like to ring in and talk about a television show that I just watched for the first time.
1: Yeah.
3: I watched a movie called The Batman starring Robert Pattinson, and that in turn took me to JB Hi-Fi, and I picked up a 1-season, 8-episode television show called The Penguin, and I was just floored by it. I could not believe that the main actor, Colin Farrell, was underneath all that makeup and prosthetics, and it was... I watched it across this last week, and I was just absolutely floored by it.
1: Yeah, it's a good one, isn't it? Even I know The Penguin. That's one that people enjoy, Shane.
0: Yeah, excellent. Really good choice. And The Batman was a good movie, but The Penguin series was incredible. There's meant to be a Penguin season 2. It hasn't officially been announced yet, but there are talking about bringing it back for the second season. But Colin Farrell as the Penguin, brilliant. If you go to my YouTube channel, I interviewed the director and I interviewed the makeup guy who did all the makeup for the Penguin. So you can check that out. It's interesting.
1: Good on you, Clinton. Thank you. And thank you, Shane A. Bassett. Always a pleasure to have you on the program.
0: Always a pleasure to be here, mate. Thank you, Pat. And you know, I know where you get your hair cut.
1: Oh, that's right.
0: When I'm in Melbourne.
1: That's the big takeaway from the segment. You're awesome, mate. Thank you, Shane. Good man.
0: Cheers.
1: See you next Sunday when we talk movies, streaming and showbiz on Australia Overnight. Now, it's a shake-it-off Sunday, so it's time to win a prize. 133693. 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
1: Okay, so it's quarterfinals time in the World Cup, getting to the pointy end of the competition, and we've got Norway v England at 7 a.m. our time later today, and then Argentina taking on Switzerland, and then we'll find out the winners of those two games, and we'll know who'll be in the big game for the World Cup.
15: Now, on Australia Overnight, it's a Shake It Off Sunday with Pat Panetta. Call now, 133-693. 133-693. And tell us what you need to shake off.
1: It's as easy as that. What's on your mind? What do you need to shake off before you get into your Sunday and enjoy the day? Tell me all about it. 133-693. Something you need to get off your chest. Maybe there's an event or something near you want to tell us about. 133-693. We call it a Shake It Off Sunday, and everyone goes in the running for our prize. Hi, Heather.
16: Hey, how are you?
1: I'm good, Heather.
16: Yep, I'm on my way to work, and I've been waiting for this day because every Sunday morning I listen to this.
1: Yes.
16: And I thought, need to shake this off.
1: Okay, tell me.
16: My granddaughter was at hospital at Blacktown. Mm. She got there about 3:15 in the morning, and that was last Tuesday.
1: Right.
16: No, that was last Monday, I'm sorry.
1: Mm.
16: She had to sit in the waiting room, like in the emergency room, with a drip in her arm from 3:15 till Tuesday afternoon, 4 o'clock.
1: Unbelievable.
16: She had gallbladder problems.
1: Right.
16: And her fiance and herself sat in the emergency room till 4 o'clock in the afternoon. And we're talking the next day.
1: Yep.
16: So she had no sleep. They put a drip in her arm to take away the pain, which was endone or something.
1: Right.
16: And then they gave her some antibiotics, and then at 4 o'clock they said, they're like, the Tuesday afternoon, you can go home now.
1: Unacceptable. Completely unacceptable. To get there at 3:15 on Monday and Tuesday afternoon, still not seen anybody. Okay, they put the drip in and all that sort of stuff. So what did she do? Go home.
16: Yeah, they said, oh, you can go home now. Her birthday was Wednesday. And she said, she was turning 30.
1: Right.
16: And I just think this health system they've got to do something about it.
1: Yeah, that
16: they've
1: is
16: got
1: a shocker.
16: To do something. That is a shocker. If my granddaughter was there, could you imagine all the other people who were there?
1: Well, that's right. I mean, if you're saying you're waiting a day and a half to see somebody, I mean, can you imagine the backlog? Holy moly. Thank you, Heather. Sandy is here as well. Hi, Sandy.
17: Good morning, Pat. Pat, I know we can't keep winning them all, but I just want to shake off Carlton's loss last night. We've been going so well and it was a bad one.
1: Oh, of course. So Carlton, how interesting their journey. It was 7 in a row. Michael Voss, I'm going to say poor old Michael Voss. Should I be saying that? He was the coach and they couldn't win a game. Then he left and they won 7 in a row. So that sort of says there was a disconnect with the players. But the run ended last night. Was it against Hawthorn? Who were they playing?
17: Yeah, Hawthorn. It was shocking conditions, but we can't blame that. Hawthorn just handled it better and were better on the night. But it was such a big loss and it was disappointing, Pat.
1: Okay. Yeah, shocking conditions. The rain just pelted down there for a little while. So heavy.
17: Yeah.
1: Yeah, right. I could hear it in the background and I could hear the game. I wonder what it looked like. Probably, big puddles of water. Thank you, Sandy. We'll put you in the running. So Ethan will put that in the barrel. Samantha in Gosford. Hi, Samantha.
18: Good morning. Australia Post concession stamps. I went to buy some for my mother. I had her senior's card. I had a concession card. And apparently she had to present herself in person. And I said, can we do a video call, conference call, because she can't walk half an hour to the post office again. And they refused. And they said, no, they do actually give me the stamps, only because there was a queue build up behind me.
1: Mm.
18: And eventually they gave me the concession because they're on a trust, and I'm thinking on a trustworthy basis, because I really want to rip off Australia Post by $12.
1: Right, so you're taking in her card for a concession. Is it a general concession card or Australia Post concession card? It's just like the...
18: I had both. I had Australia Post and a concession card, so I had that. I also had a phone with me, and I said, if you want to see her, she's like, it's going to take her half an hour to walk up here, because she was at the mall. It's going to take her half hour to walk up here, and then we've got to walk back again. And I said, she's barely walking.
1: And it's going to be the actual person who owns the concession card.
18: They have to do face-to-face. And I said, we can do face-to-face over the phone.
1: Right. Yeah, I'm just thinking because you don't want them passing the card around, do you? But, you know, okay. In the end, they yielded and they sort of looked after you there, Samantha. Thank you. We'll take some more calls on 133693. Everyone goes in the running for the prize. Samantha now goes into the barrel and there's only about 15 minutes to go before we draw that prize. So 133693, what's on your mind? What do you need to shake off before you get into your Sunday? You'll feel better on that number. We'd love to know. 133693, your chance to win. It's a shake it off Sunday.
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1: Sunday morning edition of Australia Overnight as we get into a brand new day, the 12th of July. I'm Pat Panetta, Ethan's in the booth, and Chris in Broadmeadows is on the phone. Hi there, Chris.
28: Hello, Pat. What I can't shake off, I've been part of this for Free OW, this journey for 34 years. In the last 2 to 3 years, only the Monday to Friday version of Australia Overnight and the Night Phone, there's always only some reference to Elvis Presley, Rolling Stones or Beatles. It's getting really annoying now. Didn't any of you guys go to nightclubs in the 80s? And you're not employed to push people away from the network. And that's a constructive criticism. I mean, you know, what about the new sensation, Petra Marklin? Like, she goes under the stage name of September. I mean, I cry for you, and I cry for you guys at Free OW. Start expanding on your music, please.
1: Chris, so you're saying we only play music from those artists?
28: Yes, I've been made aware you had a target audience, but you're no longer under Nine Entertainment. You're now under a new successful hotelier, and you know, you can start expanding on, you know, stuff in the last 25 to 30 years if you can. But
1: could you just give me those artists again that we play? Which artists do we only play?
28: No. What they do, they talk about only. They don't go outside these four or five headline acts.
1: Tell me who they are.
28: 50s, 60s, and 70s. I mean, there's a lot of us. I'm 61, and I'm going through the 80s, 90s, and even a lot of the current stuff. And I'm saying, you know, how old are all you people? I mean, you don't just target 80 or 90-year-olds. There's only about 13% of the population that would even know who the Beatles, Elvis Presley, and the Rolling Stones are.
1: What did we play this morning, Ethan? Oh, he's right. We played Queen. They're old.
28: Oh, well, Freddie Mercury is all right.
1: He's all right.
28: Can we get a quick snip towards the end of the show of Petra Marklin? She goes under the name September.
1: September.
28: Right for you, the song is. Her stage name is September.
1: I'm not going to play on a mainstream radio station somebody called September that I've never heard of. I'll be sacked.
28: Her name's Petra Marklin. You'll know the song. You would have been to clubs in recent years and you would have heard this song. All my support always love the song. It's generational, this song.
1: What else do we play?
28: It's called Cry For You.
1: You'll
28: definitely know the song.
1: We're going to play, what do we play? Oh, we played Country Road, John Denver. Take me home,
28: oh,
1: Country Roads.
28: No.
1: Don't play it, Ethan. This is John Lennon. He's hung up on me. What are you playing John Lennon for? He doesn't like the Beatles. You're going to upset him, mate. All righty, we'll take a break and some more calls after this. 1-3-3-693. It's the Sunday morning edition of Australia Overnight.
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4: 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And we're not destroying farmland. 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
1: And Brian's on the line in New South Wales. Hi there, Brian.
31: Hello. Hello.
1: G'day, Brian.
31: How are you going there? Look, I've got a situation that we've been suffering for 5 years,
1: right,
31: and it's neglect by a government company. I won't say the name,
1: right?
31: You only have to put two and two together to work out what it is.
1: Be careful.
31: But it's a disgrace what they've done to me and Monica. I've been going to RPA Hospital for 30 years, keeping her. I gave 30 years of my life to keep her alive.
1: Mm.
31: She's on her last legs, and I have to get up at 2 o'clock in the morning every day to give her 10... her tablets all day, and if she doesn't take her tablets for 2 days, she will die.
1: Mm.
31: The company that I know, who's supposed to be looking after us, have neglected us, and they put these people next door, the crooks, the cheats, and the ratbags. I don't know who the hell what they're doing, but they work all night and disturb me all night, and it's been going on for 5 years. I went to the police 15 times. Oh, we've got to hear the noise. It's a common wall. The law for this common wall absolutely stinks. It's a common wall. They can't hear the noise. They park outside the police and they drive off.
1: But this is your neighbours.
31: I understand that, but
1: your neighbours, you have the problem with your neighbours or some sort of... you said it's a public company or a public business.
31: But I can't say the name on the air, can I?
1: Yes, but your problem is with your neighbours, isn't it? Through the wall, making noise all night.
31: I went to the courts twice and I won in court twice against the company, but it didn't work. I don't want it. I didn't ask them for anything, the company. I didn't ask them for a dollar. Mm. All they give you is rent credit. I don't want credit. I don't want a dollar. I want them to stop these rat bags from working all night. They know they're not supposed to be, she's supposed to be living there with her daughter. Her daughter and her has never lived there. Mm. She brings people around from the internet, from out west somewhere who work with her, and they make money. That's the whole idea of this place.
1: Yeah,
31: and it's destroyed our lives.
1: We've got to shut them down. Is it legal or illegal what they're doing next door? We don't know.
31: Illegal. It's all illegal. They're not supposed to be doing it.
1: Yep. All right. We'll shut them down if you're neighbours, and if it's going through all hours of the night, that'd be a hellish situation, especially you know, when you talk about having to look after your partner. Sandra's in Frankston. Hi, Sandra.
7: Good morning, Pat. Do you go home and kick the cat?
1: I'll flop into bed and it'll be all over.
7: Cranky today.
1: What about you, Sandra?
7: I'm happy. I don't care. I said you should play a song for Chris for me.
1: Yeah.
7: Mr. Cranky. If you're happy and you know it, clap your hands.
1: Yes, we'll have to find that
7: song.
1: He
7: was off the rails today.
1: Yeah, he was a bit up and about. That's true. Thank you, Sandra. We're just getting through these calls here before we go. Helen of Neil, we haven't got too long. Hi, Helen.
8: Hello, Pat. What I can't stand are these cooking shows on the television with the women that have got the long hair dangling down into the food. For God's sake, tie it back, would you, instead of flopping all over the face. I just can't. I can't stand it. I don't know whether any other body says the same thing, but, you know, you've got these women with all this long hair. Right. And I thought it was by law you had to have it tied back.
1: Well, you know, the cooking shows, it's not about the cooking. It's about, you know, you've got to look good on the tally with the hair out as you present on the TV. Thank you, Helen. And is that Leonie? Hi, Leonie.
9: Hello, Pat. Look, I'm going to ring James Willis about this as well.
1: Yes.
9: I know he's coming on soon. But I just wanted to tell you very briefly and your listeners about the housing market. I live in Hilltop. I always call it the pauper pack of the Southern Highlands.
1: Right.
9: My house is on the market for $995.
1: Yes.
9: It is impeccable. Had an open house yesterday. Not one person came through.
1: Okay, that is a real concern. Okay, James Willis and others at 2GB and also across the network talking about the bottom falling out of this real estate market, and it's scary. You've got a nice house there and nobody is interested. It is a real concern. Thank you, Leonie. We'll take a break. The news after this.
13: Howdy, it's Len Johns reminding you it's all about the country. Every Sunday morning, 6 till 9, Sunday Country. And coming up this week, our very own Caboolture Kid. Love somebody like you. Yep, something from Keith. Love the way Luke Combs breathes new life into this 80s classic. You got a fast car. And Willie and Ray with this classic outlaw tale. Yes, it is all about great country. Join me for this week's Sunday Country on Gippsland's Gold.
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1: Our winner of the Pestrol Prize is Heather in New South Wales, who phoned about her daughter having to, or granddaughter having to wait at a public hospital. So Heather, phone Ethan on 133693. We'll get your details for that prize. Thanks to Pestrol. That's the Sunday morning edition of Australia Overnight. Thanks for listening. Thanks to Ethan. And I'll be back next weekend. Have a great week. And remember, no regrets. Bye.
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4: Degrees in Melbourne, showers today, a top of 14. It's 6 o'clock. Good morning, I'm Brian Wilson. Valuers on the state government's panel are being accused of manipulating valuations, forcing up property taxes. The Herald Sun reporting land tax hikes of up to 975% over the past 4 years have smashed businesses that are struggling to keep their doors open. It's claimed some of the specially appointed valuers are pushing up market assessments simply to boost the government's tax take. It's also been revealed some Melbourne-based valuers assessing country areas are doing desktop market assessments and never visiting the towns they're rating. There are more calls for an independent inquiry into the system, which has broken down since being taken out of the hands of local councils. Detectives have charged a 16-year-old boy with the alleged murder of a 13-year-old girl whose remains were found in Victoria. Layla Jeffrey was reported missing last weekend, her body found in bushland around a kilometre from her home in Donald in the Woomera region, about 145 kilometres northwest of Bendigo. An online fundraiser has been set up helping Layla's family cover the cost of her funeral. Her aunt Caitlin telling Nine News the family are grateful for the support.
19: It has made everything so much easier. Not that it is easy or will ever be. We just want justice. She had turned the light on before she left because she was planning to come back.
4: It's been revealed the Victorian government is creating another regulatory authority, this time to monitor and protect workplaces for local council employees. The taxpayer-funded regulator, which technically duplicates WorkSafe and the Fair Work Commission, will oversee council operations and enforce a yet-to-be-legislated Fair Jobs Code. And voting in Victoria is set for a shake-up ahead of the November state election. Preference whispering, which is the complex preference deals for people to be able to leapfrog over major parties into Parliament with little more than 1% of the vote, it will be no more. Legislation is set to be introduced once MPs return from the winter break. Victoria is the last place in Australia which still allows the practice by the so-called micro-parties. And more people are moving to Queensland from other states and territories than anywhere else in Australia. Data reveals the Sunshine State gained 16,500 people from interstate migration last year. The highest number of people making the move are from Victoria. Checking finance this hour, one Aussie dollar is buying 69 US cents.
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4: Czech tennis star Lindan Noskova has taken out the Wimbledon women's final, defeating countryman Karolina Muchova in a 2.5-hour battle. 21-year-old Noskova broke down, telling the crowd it was emotional to have her dad, who never travels, sitting courtside.
21: I want to thank my dad for coming here, for, you know. There's also one more person that I would like to thank, which is my mom. I definitely would not be standing here without her.
4: Alexander Zverev faces Jannik Sinner in the men's final. Hawthorn were too strong for Carlton last night, winning 103-39. The Adelaide Crows were 79-point winners over the Gold Coast. And in the other games, a 13-point win for GWS over Geelong and a 14-point win for St Kilda over Port Adelaide. And that's the latest news and sport.
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12: A sheep graziers warning has been issued along with a gale warning for the coast, and a coastal hazard warning for abnormally high tides has also been issued. Your 4-day forecast for Sunday, cloudy, a very high chance of showers with west to northwesterly winds 30 to 45 kilometres an hour. Expecting tops of 12 in the valley, 14 for Sale, 15 for Bairnsdale and 16 for Lakes Entrance and Orbost. Monday showers increasing, windy 16, showers Tuesday 13 and Wednesday partly cloudy, a top of 15. And at the moment, it's 7 degrees.
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22: It is at Len Johns. Good morning to the saints, the sinners, the people too who just forgot to turn off their weekday alarm. Does anyone do that on a Sunday morning? Anyway, here we are. It is Sunday Country, nice and early, 6 past 6. Certainly the songs worth waking up for, and some of the songs, of course, we haven't heard for a long, long time. It's all about country between now and 9 o'clock, including a feature we do every hour called the Double Shots. I won't spoil too much, but this hour we'll have something from the Mallee Boy. To kick it off, actually, let's kick it off in low-key but high country. And a minute or so ago, we just checked the forecast. So has the singer Lee Hazelwood. He's got the wind, he's got the sky, the sea, the sand covered. One thing Lee had was a knack for being cryptic, and once claimed that he only wrote songs to pay for his expensive habits. You know, I've always felt like this is a dream, yet you can't quite remember. The wind, sky, sea and sand from Lee Hazelwood on Sunday Country. Wind.

Sunday Country has all the big country names. Charlie Pride to Charlie Rich, John Denver to John Williamson, and everything in between on Gippsland's Gold.

the Good Morning Kiss. This Kiss, Faith Hill on Sunday Country. At a 6:15 with Len. Got a couple of winners this morning. That one from Faith, the country music, and also the

a cocky makes a living on 12 inches of rain, where his woman provides and is rare to complain. And I still love the smell of that sandy soil. Some say it's dusty, some say it's gold, 'cause it grows the sweetest fat lambs the market's ever sold.

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1: Chris Brown is apparently very worried because a lot of the power retailers are issuing new default offers, and some of these offers look substantially more expensive than others. While the unit price of power is fairly stable and may even be a bit cheaper, the daily supply charge is going up. I warned Chris Bowen about this and he doesn't listen. He is out of his depth as energy minister. He doesn't really understand.
0: Mornings with Tom Elliott
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From Tamworth to Nashville, Lee Kernaghan to Glen Campbell. If it's country, it belongs right here. 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
2: 10 degrees in Melbourne, showers today, a top of 14. It's 7 o'clock. Good morning, I'm Brian Wilson. A man is dead following a car crash on Victoria's Bass Coast at Glenalvie, around 125 kilometres southeast of Melbourne, after a car rolled down an embankment just after 7 last night. The man was a passenger and is yet to be formally identified. Two others suffered minor injuries in the crash. The 25-year-old driver from Noble Park remains in hospital under police guard. Meanwhile, six teenagers have been charged following a dramatic arrest in Dandenong on the Monash Freeway. Kiara Parker reports.
3: Police allege the teens were involved in three robberies yesterday, one involving threats made with a machete. The vehicle they were in was stolen from Hawthorne. Police pursued the car through several suburbs before boxing it in on the Monash Freeway. Shocked onlookers captured the arrest. Vision from passing motorists shows officers smashing the windows to get in. OC spray was used to detain the teens. One was already on bail. The males aged between 13 and 18 have now been charged with a string of offences. Three of them have been bailed, the three others to face a children's court at a later date. Kiara Parker, Melbourne.
2: A 16-year-old junior footballer was airlifted to hospital after sustaining a serious head injury in regional Victoria late yesterday. The Horsham Saints under-17s player received a knock to the back of his head when he was tackled in the fourth quarter of the match against the Southern Mallee Thunder. Uber drivers are set to block the move to accept cash for trips, which is due to start this week. The rideshare drivers network has raised concerns about driver safety and plans to boycott the switch on of the cash option by declining cash trips when they appear on the driver's app. And briefly, there are concerns over the federal government's planned cutbacks to veterans' health care. Iran has pledged to revenge the death of its supreme leader, including posing a threat to kill President Trump. And firefighters in Spain are struggling to contain the nation's worst ever wildfires. At least 12 people have been killed in the past 48 hours. Checking finance, one Aussie dollar is buying 69 US cents.
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2: In torrential rain, Hawthorn last night snapped Carlton's seven-game winning streak at the MCG. Shane McGuinness reports.
4: In arguably some of the toughest conditions we've seen in years, it was an even start to the match. Hawthorn leading by just 2 points at quarter time, by 20 at halftime. However, once the rain eased, the Hawks' best came to the fore. Hawthorn running out 64-point winners, 15-13, 103 to Carlton, 6-3, 39. Jack Ginnivan was best afield for the Hawks, kicking three goals, while Connor McDonald was outstanding. Sam Walsh was best for Carlton. He finished the night with 35 possessions. In yesterday's other matches, wins to St Kilda, the Giants and Adelaide, big winners over the Gold Coast Suns. Shane McInnes, Melbourne.
2: Round 18 wraps up today with the Bulldogs up against West Coast. Brisbane are at home to the hapless Essendon Bombers. And Melbourne take on the ever-hopeful Richmond, with the Tigers' Tom Lynch having a chance at scoring his 500th goal. Norway and England are on the field fighting for a place in the World Cup semis. The winner will face either Argentina or Switzerland. And 21-year-old Linda Noskova has taken out the Wimbledon women's final. Alexander Zverev faces Jannik Sinner in the men's final. And the NRL will see the Melbourne Storm looking to bounce back when they take on the Gold Coast tonight. And that's the latest news and sport.
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18: A sheep graziers warning has been issued, along with a gale warning for the coast, and a coastal hazard warning for abnormally high tides has also been issued. Your four-day forecast for Sunday, cloudy, a very high chance of showers, with west to northwesterly winds 30 to 45 kilometres an hour. Expecting tops of 12 in the valley, 14 for Sale, 15 for Bairnsdale and 16 for Lakes Entrance and Orbost. Monday, showers increasing, windy, 16. Showers Tuesday, 13, and Wednesday, partly cloudy, a top of 15. And at the moment, it's 7 degrees.

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1: The Greens said, we want our pound of flesh. 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

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Charlie Pride to Charlie Rich, John Denver to John Williamson, and everything in between on Gippsland's Gold.

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2: 10 degrees in Melbourne, showers today, a top of 14. It's 8 o'clock. Good morning, I'm Brian Wilson. Victorian businesses are receiving another cost blow this week with the arrival of WorkSafe insurance premiums. The state government hiked the compulsory insurance by 42% last year, with premiums now calculated on 1.8% of a business's total wage and superannuation bill. Small businesses with low numbers of employees are further disadvantaged because they're not eligible for no-claim discounts. The WorkSafe bills arrive as businesses are calling for an inquiry into crushing land tax, which has jumped by more than 900% in some areas. Complex preference deals for candidates to leapfrog over more popular parties into the Victorian Parliament are set to be ditched. Carolee Katsimbardis explains.
3: Victoria is the last jurisdiction in Australia which still allows the practice of micro-parties to be able to use preference whispering. Some candidates have got into Parliament with a primary vote of less than 1%, and there have been repeated calls for its removal, including from two parliamentary inquiries this term. The Age says the Allan government will legislate against the practice when MPs return from the winter break, with ramifications ahead of the November state election. Carolee Katsimbardis, Melbourne.
2: Six teenagers have been charged following a dramatic arrest in Dandenong in front of drivers on the Monash Freeway. A 16-year-old boy has been charged with the alleged murder of a 13-year-old girl at Donald in the state's Wimmera region. And two men have been charged over shots that were fired into an Essendon cafe last week. Meanwhile, police also report there's been a surge in scams impersonating the Australian Tax Office. One Nation has unveiled an economic platform that includes redirecting 5% of Australia's GDP to defence. Treasury spokesman Barnaby Joyce has told the Herald the party also plans to boost family budgets by introducing income splitting and lifting the tax-free threshold for retirees. If you see flames coming out of the new Spirit of Tasmania moored at Williamstown, don't be alarmed. The ship is berthed in Melbourne, awaiting the Tasmanian government to finish building a new dock in Devonport. From time to time, engineers need to burn off the vaporised fuel in the ship's system, resulting in large flames being visible. Checking finance this hour, one Aussie dollar is buying 69 US cents.
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2: Norway and England are locked at 1-1 at half-time of their World Cup quarter-final in Miami. Norway's opening goal called on SBS.
5: It's a goal for Norway, Andreas Schjelderup. It's a stunner for the Norwegians.
2: The winner will face either Argentina or Switzerland. AFL and the Gold Coast losing streak continued, with the Suns going down to the Crows by 79 points in Adelaide. The loss not helping the mood of coach Damien Hardwick, who reacted after copping a spray from frustrated fans as he walked from the coach's box.
6: It's not ideal, to be honest, walking through here. And I understand people are going to say stuff and I've got to be better. But at the end of the day, those sort of people are the guys that live in their mum's basements and type on bloody social media forums and all that sort of stuff. But you know, we're not playing well. I've got to be better, like I said. But we've got to do something about it.
2: Round 18 wraps up today with the Bulldogs up against West Coast. Melbourne take on the ever-hopeful Richmond, and Brisbane are at home to Essendon. And the Supercars organisers have reduced today's race in Townsville by 2 laps to keep the event within just 2 fuel stops. And that's the latest news and sport.
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16: A sheep graziers warning has been issued, along with a gale warning for the coast, and a coastal hazard warning for abnormally high tides has also been issued. Your four-day forecast for Sunday: cloudy, a very high chance of showers, with west to northwesterly winds 30 to 45 kilometres an hour. Expecting tops of 12 in the valley, 14 for Sale, 15 for Bairnsdale and 16 for Lakes Entrance and Orbost. Monday, showers increasing, windy, 16. Showers Tuesday, 13, and Wednesday, partly cloudy, a top of 15.
17: And at the moment, it's 7 degrees.

From Tamworth to Nashville, Lee Kernaghan to Glen Campbell. If it's country, it belongs right here. Sunday Country on Gippsland's Gold.

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Hello, window. 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

0: Sunday Country has all the big country names. Charlie Pride to Charlie Rich, John Denver to John Williamson, and everything in between on Gippsland's Gold.
1: In a pub above the jukebox is where my bet would be. And there started my adventure with the music playing free. This pretty girl beside me, she kind of welcomed me to town. She showed me things I'd never seen, really showed this boy around. Yeah. We sat on that veranda, looking down on Eastern Street, watching cars lap top to bottom while we sweltered in the heat. We chanced some physical encounters, laughing free without a care, as cars went by below us,

so much that quickly happened, like the boy we couldn't save. Coals burning down at midnight, picnics out at Graham's grave. I led the rodeo up Main Street, went on telly singing songs, had my first a few hangovers.

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2: 10 degrees in Melbourne, showers today, a top of 14. It's 9 o'clock. Good morning, I'm Brian Wilson. Around 200 Qantas passengers have had to spend the night at Japan's Narita Airport Terminal. QF80 was meant to depart for Melbourne yesterday, but a mechanical issue with the aircraft saw the flight cancelled. Passengers were offered a $200 accommodation voucher by the airline, but with surrounding hotels completely booked out, many had to sleep on the floor of the terminal. They were helped by local airport staff who gave them snacks, blankets and sleeping bags. The passengers hope to board the flight home later tonight for the 21-hour delayed. Detectives have charged a 16-year-old boy with the alleged murder of a 13-year-old girl after her remains were found in Victoria. Layla Jeffrey was reported missing last weekend, her body found in bushland around a kilometre from her home in Donald in the Wimmera region. An online fundraiser has been set up to help Layla's family cover the cost of her funeral. Her aunt Caitlin telling Nine News the family are grateful for the support.
3: It has made everything so much easier, not that it is easy or will ever be. We just want justice. She had turned the light on before she left because she was planning to come back.
2: Police have arrested five people aged under 17 in connection with a series of carjackings in Melbourne's northwest this month. Three of the five were arrested yesterday after a fight involving weapons near Southbank Promenade. Two more were arrested later in the day. They're expected to be charged on summons. Real estate agents are calling for the state government to reconsider its planned changes to auction rules. From October, agents will be required to publish a reserve price at least 7 days before an auction or sale. Real Estate Institute of Victoria says there's already a massive confidence issue in the market, with clearance rates dropping to between 40 and 55% in the past 2 months. The agents say the new rule will only push the clearance rate even lower. Meanwhile, Uber drivers are set to block the move to accept cash for trips, which is due to start this week. The rideshare drivers network has raised concerns about driver safety and plans to boycott the switch by declining cash trips on their drivers' apps. Overseas, and senior US officials warn a final nuclear deal with Iran is growing increasingly unlikely. New analysis of satellite imagery has revealed Iran may already be attempting to rebuild their nuclear capability. The White House says any breach of the interim agreement could permanently collapse the negotiations. Checking finance this hour, one Aussie dollar is buying 69 US cents.
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2: better. Carlton was outflanked in the wet by Hawthorn last night. Interim coach Josh Fraser playing down the disappointment of the 64-point loss.
4: In my coaching journey, I'm not immune to losing. We've had to learn how to handle winning over the last 7 weeks. And I think it's really important we don't catastrophise a result, but we get back to work.
2: Round 18 wraps up today with the Bulldogs up against West Coast. Melbourne take on the ever-hopeful Richmond, and Brisbane are at home to Essendon. At the World Cup, England and Norway look like they're heading for penalties to see who advances to the semis. They're currently 1-1 late in the match. And 21-year-old Linda Noskova has taken out the Wimbledon women's final. And that's the latest news and sport.
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9: A sheep graziers warning has been issued, along with a gale warning for the coast, and a coastal hazard warning for abnormally high tides has also been issued. Your four-day forecast for Sunday: cloudy, a very high chance of showers, with west to northwesterly winds 30 to 45 kilometres an hour. Expecting tops of 12 in the valley, 14 for Sale, 15 for Bairnsdale and 16 for Lakes Entrance and Orbost. Monday, showers increasing, windy, 16, showers Tuesday, 13, and Wednesday, partly cloudy, a top of 15. And at the moment, it's 7 degrees.
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13: It's so cold, I'm wearing my hoodie.
12: Yes.
13: It's actually your hoodie.
12: Well, it's one size fits all, so it doesn't matter, does it?
13: No, not really.
12: But gee, they're good.
13: Oh, toasty warm.
12: A ringing endorsement from me for that apparatus, I can tell you. And a ringing endorsement about our guest this week, because he's a terrific bloke.
13: Alan Rascal. He is a television veteran of 30-plus years. His face is probably very familiar to you, and he's got a lot of other strings to his bow as well as that.
12: We talk about childhood memories of cooking. We talk about his days in the media as a hard news reporter, as well as what became
13: showbiz.
12: a very show busy reporter, and his great passion for cars.
13: Oh yes, luxury cars no less.
12: Yes, and he's got a fairly flash one himself. We'll find out all about that a little later on. And our food poll this week, it's so timely,
13: this time
12: of the year.
13: Speaking of chilly winter days, our food poll topic is pea and ham soup. Is it a yay or a nay for you?
12: It's a nay for me, because I think my taste buds have changed. When I was a kid, I loved it.
13: Yeah, I'm not really a big fan either. No. It's a little bit too stodgy for me. I'm not sure about having a ham hock floating there in the minute. But, however, it has generated a huge response, this poll.
12: Massive, absolutely massive. Pea and ham soup, are you a yay or a nay? We'll find out, and we'll get to Alan Rascal and talk about his days in the media. But first, I've got to get that hoodie off you, because it's cold and I would like it now. This is Food Bites with Sarah Patterson.

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1: He's a hard news reporter as well as a showbiz reporter is Alan Ruskell, and he is our guest this week.
0: And anyone who's worked for the amount of time that Alan has at Channel 9 gets to meet the big names.
1: I would like to talk to you, Alan, about a person who with whom you are very familiar, and that is Peter Hitchener. We had him on this show a couple of times, and I don't think I've ever heard anybody say a bad word about Peter Hitchener, because he must have the sunniest disposition of anyone on the planet. Is that how you find Pete?
2: 100%. You hit the nail on the head. No one has a bad word to say about Hitch, because there's nothing bad to say about Peter Hitchener. He is a genuinely beautiful human being. What you see on camera is exactly what he's like off camera. Just a generally loving, lovable fellow.
1: You emceed his big 80th celebrations.
2: I did, and what an honour that was, because I was in the room with some, you know, towering figures from the industry. You know, Eddie Maguire was there, and Peacock was there, Pete Smith from Sale of the Century was there, Mal Walden was there, George Danikian was there. It was a big night, and you know, obviously you've got to perform as well, so hopefully I did it justice.
1: Yeah. I mean, you've been doing it for so long, Alan, but do you still get nervous?
2: Oh, 100%. 100% get nervous. I mean, even before chatting to you, you know, the nerves set in. So, and I think if you're not nervous, you're not on your game and you're not human.
0: We talked about, you know, kitchen being a happy place, but where's the passion? Classic cars, is that one of your great passions in life?
2: I absolutely love cars. I've loved cars since I was a kid. I've always been fascinated by cars. I love beautiful cars. It's fascinating to see that, you know, cars over the years have lost their beauty. They used to be pretty, and they've also become really bland. I mean, if you look at most car colours now, it's silver, white, black. If you look back in the 70s or whatever, you know, there's pops of colour everywhere. If you look at car park photos from the 70s, so cars have changed over the time, and cars are a big part of our lives and a big part of our personalities. I mean, how many photos do you see in photo albums, for those who are from the film era, how many photos do you see of people standing beside their car?
1: That is so true. We dropped off our car to get service the other day, and a mechanic, he loves vintage cars. He had a 1950s model, was it, Kevin?
0: And the and car the H. Was, H. Holden.
1: Yeah, and the car was the most beautiful shade of sage green, which I've never seen before. It was just a beautiful work of art, even if you're not into cars.
2: Exactly, and that's it. They used to be a work of art. They used to be, you know, the form and function. Now it seems to be more function rather than form. So it is part of the evolution of life, I guess, but it is sad that they become increasingly bland in a world that is becoming increasingly beige, sadly.
1: Yeah. Are you able to share with us, you know, what you're going to be doing this afternoon? What are you going to be reviewing?
2: Well, sure. After this, I've got the hair and makeup on ready to go. After this, I'm popping out the door to pop down to Lawbeck Luxury Cars in Port Melbourne, where I will today be reviewing a 1974 Rolls-Royce Corniche in the very fabulous 1970s colour of coffee bean brown.
1: Oh, wow.
2: And with a black roof. So it's a stunning looking car. And I'll probably be actually... Truthfully known, I'll probably be driving down my Rolls-Royce Silver Shadow to go down to the showroom. So, yes.
1: Oh, that would be so hard to hand it back.
0: Your Rolls-Royce Silver Shadow?
2: Yes.
0: Wow.
2: Yeah. So I've got an old Rolls-Royce Silver Shadow too. Her name is Lizzie, after the late Queen Elizabeth II. Absolutely love. I've had it since 2009. Not in perfect condition. I didn't want it to be, because I don't want to be a magnet for lunatics. But she is a beautiful car, and everywhere you go, it turns head. It just brings a smile to people's faces as you drive past.
0: Yeah.
1: Thank goodness you paid attention to that, Kevin, because I would have missed the scoop.
0: I was about... my question was going to be, what is your dream car? But clearly you're driving a dream car.
2: Oh, well, it was one of my dream cars when I was a kid, but my ultimate dream car would be a Rolls-Royce Corniche convertible, the ultimate 80s car, and it's something that I would really love to get at some point, maybe in my retirement. We'll see how we go.
0: Alan, thank you so much for being on the program. We look forward to seeing much more of you on Instagram and on our television screens, and I know there's a Rolls-Royce with your name on it waiting right now, so thanks for being on the show.
1: Thank you.
2: Oh, champion, I've had an absolute ball. Thank you for having me on the show.
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9: 11 degrees in Melbourne, showers today, a top of 14. It's 10 o'clock. Good morning, I'm Brian Wilson. Around 200 Qantas passengers who had to spend the night in Japan's Narita Airport Terminal in sleeping bags are waiting for the airline desk to open to find out what's happening with their flight home to Melbourne. QF80 was meant to depart yesterday evening, but after almost 5 hours of rolling delays as a result of mechanical issues, the flight was eventually cancelled. Passenger Angelica said it was a tough night sleeping on the terminal floor.
10: They couldn't find any accommodation for us and they said if you can find your own, they'll reimburse you up to $200 per person. Finding last minute accommodation in Narita when there's apparently Narita Festival this weekend was impossible. In the end, they gave us sleeping bags and said find anywhere in the terminal.
9: It's understood the flight is now scheduled to leave later tonight our time, with the passengers left to while away the hours at the airport. Six teenagers have been charged following a dramatic arrest in Dandenong on the Monash Freeway. Kiara Parker reports.
11: Police allege the teens were involved in 3 robberies yesterday, one involving threats made with a machete. The vehicle they were in was stolen from Hawthorne. Police pursued the car through several suburbs before boxing it in on the Monash Freeway. Shocked onlookers captured the arrest. Vision from passing motorists shows officers smashing the windows to get in. OC spray was used to detain the teens. One was already on bail. The males aged between 13 and 18 have now been charged with a string of offences. 3 of them have been bailed, the 3 others to face a children's court at a later date. Kiara Parker, Melbourne.
9: More police stations are being closed to the public. Gisborne Police Station, northwest of Melbourne, won't open its doors on Mondays and Saturdays, while nearby Kyneton Police Station will only be open during office hours but will be shut completely on Wednesdays and Sundays. The 2 stations add to a growing list that are operating on reduced hours or having their doors closed to the public altogether. Valuers on the state government's panel are being accused of manipulating valuations to force up property taxes. The Herald Sun reports land tax hikes of more than 975% over 4 years have smashed small businesses who are struggling to keep their doors open. It's also been revealed some Melbourne-based valuers assessing country areas are doing desktop market assessments and never visiting the towns they are being paid to rate.